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1: Nah, it was easy.
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2: 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Of course. You know what, though? I'm not surprised you take the lady's side on this. 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And most of the time, you do it just to get me.
1: Well, if you and I aren't going like this, like, what do we have? If we're not in some kind of like mental tussle.
2: That's the show. You're right.
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1: When I make shrimp scampi, I just put a whole stick of butter and just let that go. That's a base. That's right. My arteries are clogged. So what?
2: They're not, though. That's the problem.
1: Well, somehow, they could be. You can't tell from the outside.
2: You just keep on trucking.
1: I know.
2: You do it all wrong, and you're like, yeah, look at me, flirting with disaster.
1: 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I'm just living my life without worrying about bringing my own bedding to a hotel.
2: You heard me. Flirting with disaster.
0: Wake up. 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
0: 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Sarah and Vinny in the morning.
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1: 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Sarah and Vinny, Alice's morning show. Watch the show live, relive the weird moments, or just confirm that we're not AI. 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
3: I prejudge a person who sits on their ass.
0: See, you and I just wouldn't get along. Because I'd just be like, all right, we're done with our show for today, Vinny. Let's go home so I can sit on the couch and crochet and watch TV or...
3: But see, we would get along.
0: Why? How?
3: Because I would be surfing. And
0: you're right. You'd come home and you'd have to make me dinner. It'd be fantastic.
3: Wait, this scenario, I also have to make dinner?
0: Yeah, you're going to stop on the way home.
3: You've been home the whole time.
0: I'm super busy with this blankie.
3: Oh my God. This is not going to work out. You're right.
0: I agree.
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0: 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This is Taylor Swift.
1: Hey, guys, what's up? This is Bruno Mars.
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0: 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I love it.

0: Alice 97.3. Sarah and Vinny, Alice's morning show. Good morning, everyone. We're live. That's right. We're in. We're live. And without, well, we have a Sarah, but it's not Sarah Clark. So I'll get to all that in just a second. We're just getting started here on a Monday morning. And Sarah Clark's got the rest of the week off, but Bob is here. Maddie is here.
1: Hello.
2: Good morning.
0: There you are. I'm going to talk to you about you hanging out with my kids in a bit because we were all at Sarah Clark's party. But let's first introduce other Sarah. So it's very strange that as here we are, we're like, you know, we really still want to be on the air. We don't want to do best ofs. Sarah Clark has this time off. So we've been looking for guest co-hosts. And of course, we found another Sarah with an H.
2: Yes.
0: We also found Sarah that's also from Boston.
2: Mm-hmm.
0: I don't know how to get into it. You have a ton of great experience in radio, so you're not brand new. But I guess the best way to explain to people who might be listening and know you, you spent the last, 15 years in Seattle?
2: 14. Yeah.
0: 14 with Danny Bonaducci.
2: Yes.
0: So it was the Sarah and Danny show?
2: Danny and Sarah.
0: Either way, same difference. And so you did that for a while.
2: Yeah, so he and I got together in Philadelphia and were there for about a year and a half.
0: Which is where me and Sarah got together. Sarah Clark, Sarah Clark.
2: And that station flipped to sports in Philadelphia, which that city is bonkers. It was a super fun time. Been in Seattle now for 14. He and I were there for 12 years, and then he retired.
0: He just retired.
2: And he now lives the high life in Palm Springs.
0: Good for him.
2: He loves that place.
0: He loves it.
2: Loves it.
0: Good. I'm glad to hear that he's happy. That's great. I mean, but you did time. So again, this is other Sarah.
2: I've never been to Alcatraz.
0: No,
2: I have not served time.
0: But you did time in New York?
2: Yeah.
0: Where was that?
2: K-Rock, New York. Long time ago with
0: Howard
2: Stern.
0: That's so rad. I mean, that is a big gig.
2: It was, yeah. My first ever radio job was in Hartford. Then I went to FNX, which was in Boston.
0: Wait, let me go back. Why did you get into radio? Did you love it?
2: It was sort of an accident. I grew up loving radio, listened to all the countdown shows and all that stuff, and just a big music head.
0: And in Boston, what did you listen to?
2: WFNX was like the first alt station. It was one in Boston and one in San Francisco, and like that changed people's lives. Hearing Jane's Addiction for the first

0: time. Like, for a lot of people, it's Nirvana. They're like, oh my God, this is the craziest. For me, I heard Jane's Addiction. I'm like, what's happening?
1: Right.
0: You know, to the music scene, this is the craziest thing I'd ever heard. And then I kind of accidentally got into radio, which is not the normal story, but...
1: No, I did too. Accidentally.
0: Yeah. I mean, Danny Bonaducci, my longtime partner, accidentally got into it. And maybe
1: Is that right?
0: Yeah. He got, like, I think he got arrested and people wanted to interview him and stuff. So, you know, happy accidents. It's Bob Ross.
1: Okay, wait. So, but how did you accidentally get into it?
0: I was part of a focus group in Connecticut. They wanted to get people's opinion.
1: Is that funny?
2: Yes. Focus group?
1: Like you,
2: like they used to do this all the time for radio, yeah.
1: Oh, okay. So like a consultant or some PD was, all right, go
0: like
1: on.
0: Wants to pick the brain of people, like, what do you like? What don't you like about the station? And we all gave feedback. And our reward was we got a tour of the radio station. And I asked the program director, do I have to go to like Connecticut School of Broadcasting? Like, my background is in business. I don't have a degree in communications. And he's like, if you really want to get into radio, come back tomorrow. And I did, and I was a board op. Sunday mornings, I just pushed buttons from 2 a.m.
1: We all did that, too. That's so funny.
0: 2 a.m. to 6 a.m. And then someone else came in to do an actual show at 6. That person stopped showing up. So then I had to crack the mic. Like, hi, I'm Sarah.
1: Good morning, everybody.
0: Oh, I had no idea what I was doing. And so then that, you know, led into... You know, somebody gets fired or somebody needs help in the promotions department and you just learn and do more.
1: If you're just tuning in, we are live and this is a nice lady named Sarah who's going to be with us this week. It's not Sarah Clark. She's on vacation, but we want to do a show. We're going to do a whole week of radio with you guys and it's going to sound different and it'll go back to what you're used to as soon as Sarah gets back. Sarah Clark gets back.
0: It's not confusing at all, Vinny.
1: I'm trying my hardest here. So on Monday of next week, Sarah Clark will be back and everything will just return to normal. But the clock will feel a little different. I'm trying to find my times here. Oh, good. We got a couple minutes. Okay, so you're doing that. This is Other Sarah, everyone. And if you want to find her on the socials, Sarah on the Air. And it's with an H.
0: Yeah. And you can see my post this morning. I went to the Giants game yesterday.
1: Is that right? And I think we won, didn't we?
0: Yeah. It was crazy pants because it was SpongeBob SquarePants Day. And it was like kids everywhere. And it was all SpongeBob themed. And him and Squidward and everybody were like on the field. And kids were losing their mind.
1: That sounds super fun, actually.
0: Yeah. And it was a beautiful day.
1: I'm a dad with kids, so that makes a lot of sense. You are someone, by the way, if you follow her at Sarah on the Air or just check her out, you travel a lot.
0: I do. I do. I'm also a big baseball fan, so I will travel for baseball.
1: I've seen some of your posts as I've tried to get to know you before we started here, and it seems you go to a lot of stadiums, a lot of games.
0: Yeah, I've only got 4 left in my quest
1: to get all of
0: 30.
1: Them. But you'd already done San Francisco before?
0: Yeah.
1: Okay, yeah.
0: Yeah, so this was just for fun.
1: It's one of the great stadiums, don't you agree?
0: It's amazing.
1: What else is good?
0: At the stadium?
1: No, at other stadiums you've been to where you're like, yes, San Francisco, it's got to be Boston.
0: Boston's my favorite, and I like the nostalgia. I went to see a Cubs game and didn't realize it was too early in the season. And one of the things it's known for is all the beautiful ivy in the background.
1: Yes.
0: And there was no ivy because it was, you know, April. And we sat down, we're like, oh, it's like all gross and brown. Like, that was a disappointment. I don't like Dodger Stadium. Petco, San Diego is pretty epic.
1: I've heard that is a really...
0: How have you not gone?
1: I haven't. I just haven't. It wasn't there when I lived there.
0: Oh, that's right.
1: It was...
0: Okay.
1: Well, it was the Jack Murphy Stadium, and then it turned into whatever it is. Anyway, listen, we're just getting started, but I wanted to introduce her real quick to you guys. So Sarah Clark on vacation. We are in live with Other Sarah, and she's going to be with us through the week, and the clock's going to be a little strange, but this is what we're doing, and it'll all return back to normal on Monday. So here is Harry Styles, and we'll be back in just a minute. On Alice 3.

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0: Alice 97.3, Sarah and Vinny, Alice's morning show. We are live this morning. Sarah Clark is out, though, and we have other Sarah in with us. We spent the last break, so if you missed it, introducing her, and we'll talk to her and sort of get to know her more over the week. But this is what we're doing this week. We are live, and we're doing a show for you. I wanted to spend a minute, though, and I know you didn't get to come. Sarah, the other Sarah's here, but Sarah Clark had a party on, what was that, Saturday?
1: Saturday.
0: Okay, and you were there, of course.
1: I was there.
0: Bob came.
2: Oh, yeah.
0: So this is at Sarah's house, Sarah Clark's house in Mill Valley. It was, I think she usually throws a 4th of July party. Yeah. I never go to it, but I did go to this one. And it was so fun. Like, I really did leave going, that was really cool.
2: I'm so glad that I finally got to meet your family.
0: So one of the things that's funny about this is there's Bob, and my kids were psyched to meet Bob.
2: Aw.
0: And then Bob, like, totally bros down with Isla. I don't know. You talked to Edie, too, right?
2: Yeah. She was in shy mode, though.
0: Yeah. Well, Isla, after the thing, goes, I really love Bob. And I'm like, yeah, get in line, kid. We all love her. Back off.
2: I mean, I just knew we were going to click on the theater kid thing.
0: Yeah.
2: She's much more successful at it than I was. She's like, I don't want to be cast in the ensemble. It's so boring. I'm like, actually, I had the best time of my life. Thank you very much, Isla. We can't all be the star.
0: She did. She said to me, I sang my tryout song. I go, mm-hmm. No, you didn't.
2: Yeah.
0: She goes, yeah, I sang it at the party for you and who else? I don't know.
2: It was just for me. And we spent 5 minutes trying to get rid of Edie. She's like, Edie, leave. I'm not singing in front of you. And she's like, I still haven't heard your song, Edie. And so then we tried to get Edie to sing. And she was like, no.
0: One of the things, if you're just tuning in, this is a weird day where things are different. The clocks are different. Everything's different. But Sarah Clark is out. One of the things about the tryout song is it'll change. It'll change 5 times before.
3: What was it?
2: It was from a musical I haven't seen, from Fanny.
3: I don't
2: remember what it was called.
3: You're not going to sing it for us?
0: I don't remember what it's called either, but she did. So the tryouts for these things, these theater, you know, parts, are like a minute. You have a minute to do the part of the song, and then they have next. And she sits me down. She goes, can I sing my tryout to you? And I was in the middle of, just as usual, 10 things. So I'm like, yes. Let me put my stuff down. Go ahead. And she starts singing, and I realize, oh, we're doing the whole thing. Did she do the whole thing?
2: No, she just did a minute.
0: Oh, okay. Yeah, I got the whole show.
2: And people kept walking into the area we were in while she was singing, and she kept her cool and just accepted the audience. And she sounded honestly beautiful. So it was a joy.
0: It was a super fun party, and Sarah Clark will be back on Monday, and we'll talk more about that party when she's here. I wanted to mention, and I don't know, I know that the Bay Area is known for its microclimates. It's super muggy and hot out there. Is anybody else dealing with that, or is that just me?
1: It feels like an East Coast summer afternoon. Like when that right before a thunderstorm comes in and it gets a little muggy and everything, it smells like it too.
0: Were you feeling that?
3: I gauge it by my hair. So if my hair is really straight, it's not very humid. And if I wake up and I've got a wave, I'm like, oh, okay, it's humid out, and you can kind of prepare for the day based on what your hair looks like.
0: And at the park yesterday, did it feel that?
3: Oh, I had big hair.
0: Okay.
3: Yeah.
0: Yeah, it's super weird weather we're having. There's some blue skies overhead in downtown San Francisco as we broadcast live here. And it's like 90s in some spots. Napa, San Jose, it was super hot where I live in Santa Cruz. So that's, I guess, going to be how the week begins. Like through the first 2 or 3 days of the week, we're dealing with that. Great. Anyway, let me check my clock. I'm trying to make sure we stay on time. We have things a little different.
3: Do whatever you want, Vin.
0: Why don't we go into commercials and come out with what? The biggest news of the day, right?
3: Taylor Swift, Travis, they were spotted over the weekend. And it wasn't on their honeymoon, because, of course, people are stalking them, wondering where they're going on the honeymoon. We'll tell you where they did go after the wedding and why they were back at someone else's wedding over the weekend. That's next.
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0: Yeah, it is. Alice 97.3, Sarah and Vinny, Alice's morning show. We are live this morning, and we have a guest co-host who's going to do some sort of the biggest news of the vacation was the Taylor Swift wedding and then beyond. So this is other Sarah, everyone. If you haven't been with us for the first sort of hour here, we introduced her earlier, but she's going to do some stories for us. So take it away.
1: All right. Taylor Swift, Travis Kelce spotted over the weekend at a wedding, and people have been waiting patiently for pictures of her wedding.
0: I just checked with Bob in the other room because, of course, she's our resident Swiftie, and she was like, there's no pictures.
2: I'm waiting. The patiently is really going out the window.
1: Well, let's touch on that in a second. But so pictures did surface. They were at one of his teammates' wedding, Juju Smith-Schuster, and she had a beautiful flowered dress on, you know, pink and purples and stuff, and it was really beautiful. But a lot of people were wondering, okay,

0: elite for them not to then get followed by paparazzi.
1: That's it. They have the whole mountain and all the stuff there is absolutely members only.
0: So what we don't know are some of the finer points, like did they rent the whole place? Was it just filled with other super rich people? We don't know, but speculation is that a longer, bigger honeymoon is upcoming, and that's going to be in Europe. Whether or not that's true, we don't know. But my question to Bob, who, as you said, is the resident expert on all things Taylor Swift, do we think no pictures are going to come out of this wedding and a documentary movie is going to be what comes out instead?
2: Absolutely not. I don't think there's any chance we're getting a documentary. That she doesn't usually make her private life public. Obviously, she skirts the line of that, especially now that she's with Travis. But no, she would not make a documentary about her wedding. But I was expecting pictures.
0: Yeah.
2: I am not expecting her to do a partnership with like Vogue or, you know, a Vogue exclusive or anything like that. But I would have expected her to post. So it's been a minute now. So I don't know what she's waiting for. It's making me nervous.
1: Does anyone think, do you think the wedding in Madison Square Garden is tacky?
0: You know, it's really hard to say because I have a lot of respect for Taylor Swift. And I think what she does is amazing.
1: Right.
0: But of all the places in the world to get married, I found that super off-putting.
1: Super tacky, right, Bob?
2: Yeah, it was not my first choice. You know, many listeners of the show, I was in denial. Oh, I was like, maybe it's just a meeting spot and they're going to get on planes. And no, it really happened at Madison Square Garden. I just would have pictured like a private island. You know, you fly everybody in. You have a wedding weekend of it all. But I see the balance of she wanted security and privacy of the actual event, but she wanted it to be a public spectacle as well. And so Madison Square Garden definitely made that possible.
0: Well, a lot of people are giving her crap because it shut down a city is the way a lot of people are viewing it.
2: Dramatic.
0: And if you've ever been to New York City over 4th of July, you know it's actually really dead. Because people go to the beach. People will go to the Jersey Shore or the Hamptons if you are affluent. So of all times to do it, I feel like Taylor Swift actually made it a bit easier.
1: I actually also think that in big cities, including the one we're broadcasting live from in downtown San Francisco, it's for sale all the time. Like we have, all those different events,
3: all
1: that stuff shuts down everything and reroutes everybody who lives here and works here. And it's just part of being in a big city. Of all the things, I'm surprised someone in New York would be surprised.
0: Yeah. Well, and she, of course, they donated a ton of money to all sorts of charities, which she's known to do quite a bit of. So I don't know how people do hate on her, but Vinny, tell me this. What do you think about the price tag, which is purported to be $30 million?
1: I think it's no money at all to them. Mm. I'll tell you this is what I think. For the rest of us out there in the world, I do think for me, the ring was important because that's the thing that she wears every single day. And it's sort of the symbol of this relationship you have. And so I kind of wanted to put some money into that.
0: Mm-hmm.
1: As far as the wedding itself goes, I wish we would have just eloped or just done a quickie and then thrown a rager.
0: Yeah.
1: So I don't know why the ceremony, and maybe they're one of those people that got married in advance and then this thing was a show.
0: Yeah.
1: I heard Adam Sandler was the officiant.
2: Yeah, they definitely, whether or not they had a private ceremony, we don't know, but they definitely did a ceremony at Madison Square Garden. Apparently their vows were 20 minutes long each.
0: Oh my gosh.
2: Everybody was crying. She sang in it. She walked down the aisle to Love Story. Like they did it.
1: To her own song?
2: Yes.
0: Okay, that's tacky.
1: That is tacky.
2: Well, it's her song about her love story, so.
1: Are you going to defend that?
2: I guess I am. I guess I am going to defend that.
0: I'd heard rumors, and I'm like, she wouldn't do that. That is the most egotistical thing.
1: I understand that if there's anybody out there who just drops hit after hit after hit, and she's probably got songs piling up now that she's not in the studio. You know, she's doing other life events, keeping her from the studio. So I get it, but man, your own song.
2: Well, if you think about it, like it's a poem if you wrote a poem,

0: It wouldn't be tacky to read that in your vows. It just so happens that her poem from when she was a teenager is one of the biggest songs of all time.
1: Wouldn't she have written that song about someone else, though?
0: Yeah, apparently she wrote it when her parents wouldn't let her go on a date with a guy who was way too old for her. And she went to her bed all angry and wrote it. That's the story she tells now about it.
2: Is that right? And that's your wedding song.
0: That's weird.
1: Is tacky. But okay, you know what? With the ego thing, that's what I was trying to say. She backs it up.
2: Yeah.
1: But I wouldn't do that. I would, in fact, if I were, let's just say, I'm getting in the car, and I wouldn't get in the car and go, "Hey everyone, let's listen to Sarah and Vinny Best of." I just wouldn't, like, you know what I mean?
2: Uh-huh.
1: Like,
2: that's all. Listen to me.
1: I just wouldn't do that. I would be, I'll put some music on and not a song I wrote.
0: Yeah.
2: Well, word is Stevie Nicks was there and probably performed, and Paul McCartney did, I think, I Want to Hold Your Hand, which is something he doesn't perform.
0: I heard he hadn't performed it in like 40 years or something.
2: So,
0: crazy.
2: So that's nice.
1: Having a Beatle at your wedding is pretty big.
2: Well, you didn't?
1: No, I did not. Absolutely. Did you?
2: No.
1: 800-400-3697 is our number. You can text us. The text machine is working and we are in live. So yeah, I don't know. It seems tacky to me that she walked down the aisle to her own song, but okay.
3: Oh, there we go. Got a couple texts for Sarah. Sarah on the air. Please keep Vinny on the rails today.
2: Oh.
1: On the rails.
2: Uh-oh.
3: Yeah,
2: okay.
3: That's pressure's 510. On. 707, Vinny, maybe we should just call her Sarah 2.0.
1: It's so freaking funny that the person that's available that is good and wants to come in and has time, and we're lucky to have her, but of course she's Sarah N from Boston.
2: Yeah. But if I had like changed my name, you know I'm going to mess it up.
1: I would have messed it up too because I'd already met you.
2: Yeah, exactly.
1: So her name's Sarah. It's a coincidence. It just is. We're lucky to have her though. And so we'll just call her other Sarah until all of you get used to it.
3: Welcome back, everybody. Other Sarah doesn't sound right. Can she be called Sarah G or Sarah from her hometown? I like
1: Sarah from Boston.
3: Sarah from Boston.
1: It's the same thing.
3: It's the same thing.
0: Or maybe she'll tell us an embarrassing story and we'll get a nickname from that.
1: All right.
2: That could be dangerous.
1: Go. No, I'm just kidding. All right. Well, anyway, so that was the big thing. Besides the World Cup, the Taylor Swift thing was the huge thing. And I hadn't heard about the walking down the aisle to her own song.
2: There is one other big story today, which I'm sorry is a bit of a downer, but this morning we found out actor Sam Neill has passed. He's known probably best for Jurassic Park, The Piano, Hunt for Red October. And, you know, sometimes when these actors get a little older, you find out that they're sick or, oh, they're not doing well. Like he was just in a bunch of commercials and he was only 78.
1: Well, I mean, we've gotten really used to people hitting 80 now. 78 is a pretty good run. I don't know what took it. Did they say what he was sick from?
2: No, he did have some rare cancer a couple of years ago, but was said to not have it anymore. But perhaps it came back.
1: I don't really know him from much. I'm looking at his I know him from Jurassic Park, of course. I loved that book and was all over that movie immediately. You know, the other guy that comes to mind is Gene Hackman was a guy who'd gotten old, sort of. I knew he was old. We'd seen him in movies. He's a gray guy. He's, you know, been around for a long time. But when we finally heard the story about him, it was like, oh my God.
2: Yeah, he was super old.
1: New Mexico and very old. And like the state of things was not good. Yeah. So anyway, well, Sam Neill. Rest in peace. And that's really all we have on that so far.
2: Yeah. Like I said, it happened overnight. It happened early this morning. And they just said thanks to the hospital who took care of him. And like I said, nobody said, oh, Sam Neill's not doing so hot.
1: We're going to talk World Cup.
2: Yes, please.
1: Right. Oh, you like it?
2: Oh, heck yeah.
1: Oh, rad. Okay. So we're going to talk. Are we going into a song here? Okay. We're going to talk World Cup right after this hot hit from Olivia Dean. On Alice 97.3.

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1: Whoops.
0: Alice 97.3, Sarah and Vinny, Alice's morning show. Sarah Clark is out. We have other Sarah, Seattle Sarah. You may know her from Seattle anyway. She was there for 14 years.
1: Yes.
0: So she's in co-hosting with us this week. We're live all week. Bob's here.
1: We can tell we're live because things aren't perfect.
0: Oh, yeah, because that didn't go well. Bob's here, and there are a few texts from our Taylor Swift conversation, which I swear I just did not. I hadn't heard that she walked down the aisle to her own song, but I already thought the wedding was tacky at Madison Square Garden, and that seems worse.
2: 707, stop saying tacky. Taylor did her day her way. Love Story was instrumental, not the song that she sings. That's from Laura in Santa Rosa listening on the app.
3: Yeah, so like a, you know, instrumental version.
0: Oh.
3: It's still her song, though.
0: It is, but it's a little better.
1: Oh, yes. I
3: guess I should have specified.
1: I thought that she was walking down the aisle to herself, and she's like singing along, out in the words.
3: Yeah, I guess that would be worse.
0: 800-400-3697 is our text number.
2: Taylor probably used, this is from the 408, her song for the documentary. So it's easy, and it'll be easy to release if it's in there.
3: Guys, she's not doing a documentary of her
2: You
3: wedding.
2: Said she wasn't getting married to Madison Square Garden either.
3: That's true.
1: Bob, I hope you're right, because, I mean, that's tacky with a capital T.
0: Yeah, I agree. I agree. Anyway, yeah. Listen, weather-wise, it's weird out there. I know you guys, you probably dealt with this over the weekend, but there's this humidity happening. We've got blue skies overhead, clouds in other parts of the bay. My wife just wrote in, and she said, you sound great.
1: Oh, thank you.
0: Seattle, Sarah, sounds great, she said. She said it's raining at my house. So weird weather. I don't know what else to say about it. It looks great right now in downtown San Francisco as we broadcast live. Anyway, World Cup over the weekend. Is anybody into it?
1: Yes.
2: Yes.
0: Bob?
3: Oh, yeah.
0: Oh, you are.
3: Day drinking, Vinny.
0: Oh, boy. All right. So listen, we're down to the semifinals now. But this whole last week, I've been watching quite a bit of it. You're checking it out?
1: Oh, yeah. I went out. I've watched a ton of games, but Saturday I went out to a sports bar called Local Tap, and it was packed. And I would say 90% of people were rooting for Norway. And at the end of that game, it was like soul crushing. You'd think these people were lifelong fans of Norway.
0: Like, well, they're even doing commercials about how people can switch teams. If you don't have your team still in there, you just grab another one. And I agree. That's kind of what I think we're all doing is, all right, of these two, I like this team. So what we've got coming up on Tuesday, let me just scroll back. The next day, I was watching replays last night just because I missed some of the action. In fact, a couple of the games happened while we were at Sarah Clark's party, and I didn't feel comfortable just walking away and sitting down and being like, I'm doing this, everybody.
2: I did.
0: You did? You did?
2: Absolutely.
0: Let's see here. Wednesday.
1: Tuesday is the first.
0: Yeah. I'm not getting to the, what is that? Spain. Yeah. Spain and France is Tuesday at noon, which middle of the day. My goodness. Okay.
1: So I'm going to go out and

0: watch almost because I obviously could watch at home, my hotel room. But I want to do like a social experiment. Are people going to be leaving work? Are these bars going to be packed? Or are people going to say, like, I'm an adult and I have responsibilities?
1: I do feel like it's coming down. And many of us have followed this. Like, I went to our sort of family friends. We went to watch, I think it was Mexico and whoever they played and whoever beat them. Was it England? We watched that game and we went to their house and they said, we're watching in Spanish.
0: Nice.
1: And I was like, okay, I don't know why, but I'll do it. And so we watched it in Spanish, which it was still a really fun experience. And there was food and a good time was had. But I think people are freaking into it.
0: Yeah.
1: I think that's a big part of this. So, yeah, I got to enjoy a little bit of it leading up to the weekend. I missed most of that and rewatched it last night. Super fun stuff.
0: That's dedication. I love that, Vin.
1: Well, I think it's fun.
0: Yeah.
1: I'm like all in, and I don't really feel like, I mean, the Giants had a good weekend, but they're not in any kind of race right now. So anyway.
0: And this is a rare, like, the Giants are going to play again and again and again. This is every 4 years, and it's coming down to the wire. So it's Tuesday and Wednesday, and then what, the finals are Saturday?
1: I can get that. Let me get that. But that is, so it's England, Argentina on Wednesday and Spain, France on, and they said that this is the first time the four highest seeds have made it all the way through and are in the semis. So we're going to get good teams.
0: Are you going to go out and watch?
1: Watch
0: at home.
1: I'll watch at home.
2: It looks like France and Spain's tomorrow at noon and England, Argentina Wednesday at noon.
1: Yeah. So you'll go to someplace local.
0: I'm going to see if I can find some place. My husband said maybe find like a Spanish restaurant that has a bar, you know, so that there's a place for people to congregate. I mean.
1: It won't be hard to find.
0: No.
1: I don't think so. Not here.
0: I like the vibe. I like when everyone gets into it and it's the highs and lows. It's almost like watching a Super Bowl. But you know, it's not.
1: It's not, for sure. They did say, and maybe we need to look this up. I don't know how there's going to be some performances at the finale, right?
0: Yes, Justin Bieber is what I'm hearing.
1: Among others, there's like a whole group of names. Can we find that out? Because that's going to be a big TV day.
2: I've heard Justin Bieber, Madonna, Shakira, BTS.
0: Wow. BTS?
2: I heard Coldplay.
1: Is it possible they do that many acts? There's no way.
2: That's what I've heard. Star-studded headliners.
0: 15 minutes, everyone plays like a 2-minute version. It's like your daughter doing her tryout for musicals. You get 1 minute.
3: Yeah, it's 11 minutes, and it was curated by Coldplay's Chris Martin. So he's put this all together.
1: And it is all the bands that have been mentioned.
3: Yes.
1: Whoa. All right. So the finale for the World Cup is Saturday. Is that what we have?
3: Mm-hmm.
1: All right.
3: Let's see here. Halftime show on Sunday, July 19th.
0: 2 p.m.
3: It doesn't give a time on this one.
1: We'll get that for you. Yeah, coming up in the trash.
0: Oh, yeah.
1: Seattle, Sarah.
0: Two of the biggest stars from the new Spider-Man movies revealed they have never actually met. It's a very strange story that you do not want to miss. Also, good news, bad news for The Rock and his new movie. Details coming up.
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5: Floren Balogun entered this World Cup as a name. He left the group stage as the U.S. men's national team's leading man. The 25-year-old striker scored 3 goals through the tournament, powering the Americans through a group stage many predicted would be a battle. But his moment turned controversial fast. A straight red card in the round of 32 against Bosnia and Herzegovina threatened to sideline their top scorer for the biggest match of the cycle. And then things escalated even more. The White House got involved, and the one-game ban was suspended. Would a golden generation finally deliver on American soil or crumble under the weight of expectation? That question would define the entire tournament. Will 2030 finally be the year the U.S. breaks through?
4: Stay tuned to this Odyssey station for more Stories from the Pitch.

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0: Alice 97.3, Sarah and Vinny, Alice's morning show. We are live, everyone. We're here and broadcasting live. Sarah Clark is still on vacation, but we have a new friend in with us today, and she's going to be here with us all week. She's from Seattle, so I can call you Other Sarah or Seattle Sarah, whatever works.
1: Whatever works.
0: I wanted to mention that we did look it up. The World Cup final, the last game, is on Sunday at noon. We got that
2: correctamundo.
0: Right? Okay, so there's that. We sort of left that hanging in the last break. Radio Alice is brought to you all this week by Outside Lands Tickets. 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This is one of the best events of the Bay Area. You're gonna want to go. It's starring Charlie XCX on Friday, The Strokes on Saturday, and Rufus Du Sol on Sunday, and so many more. That's one of the, you just go and roam around. You'll find, I've found new bands that I love just being at Outside Lands, and I'm sure you will too. It's August 7th through the 9th in Golden Gate Park, courtesy of Another Planet Entertainment. Your chance is coming up at 9:05, and now we hand it over to Sarah.
1: J.K. Simmons has disclosed after being in movies together, he and Spider-Man star Tom Holland have never met. So he plays Triple J, J. Jonah Jameson. He played him in the Tobey Maguire Spider-Man trilogy, and then he came back for Spider-Man Far From Home, 2021 Spider-Man No Way Home. But he said, never met him. Never met Peter Parker. I've not met Tom Holland. But he's a delightful guy, I'm told.
0: It seems really weird, but we do know all this stuff is done on green screens. And the more you hear about the way they make movies now, it is surprising. Like, there's not even a rap party?
1: Yeah. Yeah. And it makes you wonder, like, it's not like a Tom Cruise thing, like, don't look him in the eye or something like that. Tom Holland's a nice guy, right?
0: Right. Are you? Well, that's the rumor. He seems like it.
1: He seems like a nice guy.
0: I mean, we rewatched, what was it, 2 weeks ago, rewatched the lip sync battle he did, and you can see his girlfriend at the time falling more in love with him. Aww. As he does this, like, have you seen that?
1: I haven't.
0: It's, oh, you gotta look this up. It's, he does Umbrella by Rihanna, and he absolutely pulls off the coat, and he's wearing... it's not lingerie, or is it?
2: It's almost like a maid uniform. Like, it's black and white, silky. He's got tights.
0: He's wearing tights. He goes for it. There is no holding back. And we all were like,

0: whoa, that guy has a sense of humor and fully did the work. And or maybe he can just dance like that. I don't know.
1: Zendaya's like, okay, let's do this.
0: And she was there. She was there. I guess, were they competing against each other?
2: I assume so. I think that's how it worked.
0: The video, though, shows her in the background just with her jaw dropped as he's dancing. And the rain starts to... It's pretty good.
1: Oh.
0: So anyway, yes, I believe he is a pretty good guy.
1: He seems like a super good dude. Now, there is another Spider-Man coming out in 2 weeks. July 30th is when that comes out. And J.K. Simmons, who has never met Tom Holland but been in a bazillion Spider-Man movies, swears he's not going to be in this movie.
0: Okay.
1: So he still won't be able to meet Tom Holland.
0: Well, I'm sure that they could get together if they wanted, but that is weird.
1: He's pretty legendary as an actor. I'd like to get together with J.K. Simmons if I was in an acting position.
0: Do I know him from Law & Order?
1: Yes.
0: That's where he's from, right?
1: Yep. Yeah. And Whiplash and the State Farm commercials.
0: Yes.
1: Or is it Farmers?
0: I think it's Farmers.
1: So that's terrible, right? They say with advertising, if you can't name exactly who it is, like what product it is, then your advertising campaign isn't working.
0: Well, they're pretty. Farmers and State Farm are pretty, and they both have red in their logo. So that's not that surprising.
1: I should have known that.
0: 800-400-3697 is our text number. Just want to make sure you have that as we move on.
1: Well, other movie news. The box office over the weekend. Moana was number one. Great. Oh, isn't that something to celebrate? No. It only earned $43 million domestically, $95 million globally.
0: So you don't have kids,
1: correct.
0: So you're not going through this. I'm sure you have some young people in your life, so maybe have you seen Moana?
1: No.
0: No, okay. I wouldn't have seen it either. I had kids, and now I see all the stuff, and it's I realize that's just part of the job. Moana is excellent. It's a great movie. It is absolutely one of those things, especially as a dad of little girls, that you want them to see. This is a young lady who takes on, you know, a big job, a big challenge, and, you know, spoiler alert, does pretty good. She lives. So it's really a great movie in the animated version. I don't know what else to call it. Pixar's,
1: all
0: these movies,
1: sense.
0: And I don't think that's a Pixar, but they're just so well done. It's hard to call them animated. But either way, it's excellent. I do not want to see this new version. Like, I saw the picture of The Rock and went, no.
1: I saw a little bit of the trailer, and The Rock looks like plastic.
0: They put a thing on top of him, so I think that's part of the body is a suit.
1: Okay.
0: So that might be what you're seeing. But also, he needed to have done this 20 years ago.
1: Yeah, his face looked weird.
0: He looks old under that dark hair wig that he's wearing. So it doesn't look great. But, I don't wish him bad. I just don't know why they go these cash grabs where they go, we have a successful movie.
1: Mm-hmm.
0: Let's just redo it with live action. I don't love it.
1: So then you did not go see it.
0: I did not go see it.
1: And do the girls want to?
0: They haven't mentioned it. No, okay. They haven't mentioned it. I think that, what did we last see? Toy Story 5? Excellent. Like, great. We went and saw it and loved every second of it. So we go to movies.
1: Yeah.
0: No one's mentioned they want to go see this.
1: I don't know I didn't look to see what Rotten Tomatoes says about it, but this Moana cost $250 million and they believe it will lose between $100 and $125, so that makes it a bomb.
2: Oh, and right now it's got a 33% on Rotten Tomatoes. Oh.
1: What about the popcorn meter, the audience?
2: Oh, I don't know what any of that means.
0: one of the things I was actually thinking when I first saw them, mention, oh, it's a live action. Oh, maybe they'll move the story forward and do something else. But they're doing an exact duplicate of the animated version.
2: They did do a sequel 2 years ago.
0: We saw that for sure. But I didn't know that they were just going to redo the first movie.
1: So Rotten Tomatoes will have a score that's what the experts all say, which 33% is horrible. But then the popcorn meter is the people who went to see it, just the regular people us, rating it. And sometimes if that's high,
2: it's a 90%.
0: Oh.
1: 90? Okay. That means people like it, but experts
0: that's
1: don't.
0: That's really big.
1: Yeah.
0: Okay.
2: I don't know.
1: Minions and Monsters came in at number 2, followed by Toy Story 5, Evil Dead Burn. I can't believe another one of those came out.

0: And then in a movie I've never heard of, Young Washington at number five.
1: Is that something that you got your eye on? Are we talking about George Washington?
2: If it was, I would have my eye on it, but I don't know that movie. So,
0: well, are you? You're apparently Maddie, a big
2: history
0: George Washington person.
2: I'm a history nerd.
0: Okay, well then I think you need to find out, because I think Young Washington is about young George and his.
2: I'm in.
0: Yeah, there you go.
1: Coming up, I have an AI story that I want to do for you guys. It's a good one, like actually a good news story about AI and more. We're going into song here, Maddie. It's Alice at 97.3.

0: Alice 97.3, Sarah and Vinny, Alice's morning show. We are in and live with you this week. So we'll be here all week. Hopefully you'll hang out. Sarah Clark is still on vacation, though, and we have a new friend named Sarah, which is slightly confusing, but we'll be referring to her as Other Sarah, Seattle Sarah, or just Sarah, and hopefully you'll understand. I don't know what else to say about that. It's very coincidental, and yet we're happy to have you.
1: Well, thank you for having me. This is fun. I love your show.
0: We're doing a little bit of a different clock as well, and hopefully you can keep up with that. We're not able to, but we'll get better at it. Clouds possible today. It's been muggy and hot. I don't know exactly what you're looking at. We have blue skies overhead in downtown San Francisco. My wife wrote in and said it's raining in Santa Cruz, so you're going to get a mix. But definitely when I got in bed last night, hot. Like, ugh. I'm not getting under the covers for this. So anyway, that's your weather for today. I wanted to do this AI story because we've talked so much about it here on the station. It's just sort of one of the biggest things in Silicon Valley right now. It's booming. And so on top of this story, I have four ways to stop AI from ruining your brain, right? They say ask for hints, not answers. That is one of the things Google came along and did for us very early on. We could get the answer to everything at all times. And now AI, you just ask your screen and it tells you. So I don't know how many people are going to ask for hints in order to keep their brain sharp. But my story for AI is this. We had, you know, your sliding glass door in your backyard? Okay. The handle to the sliding glass had broken and was janky and loose, and it just needed to be fixed. And so I, over our vacation, I go to Orchard Supply Hardware and I find the handle that looks like it'll work. And I've measured the gap and I'm like, this is it. I bring it home and it's not exact. It's like, the scars from the old handle are wider than the one I'm putting on. Okay. So you can see it's not a match. And that's not going to work. It doesn't look right. And the missus comes up and goes, let me see the old handle. She takes I don't even know how she did it. She used AI to take a picture of the old handle, which had this faded logo on it. And she was able to find the exact handle with AI.
1: Wow.
0: Like it went, this is the handle and you can order it here.
1: That's trippy.
0: I wouldn't have even thought to use it for that, but it's absolutely like, oh my God, that thing fully just, and then we just clicked order. 2 days later, the handle's on, it's exact and it's fully, I'm like the, well, no, I wasn't a hero, but you know what I mean? Like, I got it done. She was the hero. She knew how to find it. So
1: we all use AI for tons of stuff. That would not have occurred to me. That's smart of your wife.
0: That's why I'm telling the story, because I know that it sounds like, you know, we keep going on and on about AI taking jobs. But in this case, it truly found us the thing that we needed. And it was like a snap.
1: Okay, so where did it order from? Because is it now taking business away from the small hardware store that you had originally gone to?
0: It probably is, although they didn't have the brand there. In fact, I'm sure you've all experienced this when you go to a store and you need a certain thing and they don't stock that. Mm-hmm. They have this other brand. Yeah. And that's exactly what I bought. I bought the one and took it home and it just, they didn't line up. And it was going to work, but it was not exact. And so AI weirdly to the rescue in that situation. And now we've got our door handle replaced.
1: So is AI going to replace everybody working at Home Depot and Lowe's?
0: Dude, I don't know. But, you know, that is one of those things when you walk into those stores and they're huge. And I also had gone to Home Depot and they didn't even have anything close. Oh. So I'd been around first trying to find the product. But AI, I also have, and I'm going to do this story in a little bit. The Waymo kids, did you hear this? I know you're like all about Waymo, right?
2: Oh, well, you know, I'm biased.
0: Yes.
2: My fiance works there.
0: Oh, yes. Okay.
1: Understandable.
0: But did you hear the story about the kids partying?
2: I heard rumors.
0: Okay. I have that coming up for you in just a bit. What's coming up in our next segment?
1: Jay-Z made it a family affair when his tour in New York started over the weekend. We'll tell you who joined him, but then something happened last night that has fans steaming mad, and I've got those details next.
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0: What was that?
1: He was a Bridge the Gap winner, Jason.
0: Bridge the Gap, yes. So he owns this place. Velvet for him became a sponsor. So rad. 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Mention Alice97.3 for 10% off your first two glasses or flights. I don't know what flights means. Do you?
2: It's like a little sample of a bunch of different kinds. So you could have four different types of rosé if you wanted.
0: Sarah on the Air is her Instagram, and she does a lot. You do a lot of like beer and
2: wine and cocktails.
0: All that stuff. Yeah. So check her out, but also check out Velvet 48.
2: Yeah.
0: Mention Alice, and you can get 10% off your first two glasses or flights. Whether this today, this week, actually the beginning of the week is going to be the same thing we've been dealing with, which is muggy and too hot, but that's what we got. So, and my wife said it's raining at our house. So it's just that weird, not used to it weather.
2: Jay-Z has hit the road, so to speak, for his Reasonable Doubt 30th anniversary shows, starting things off in New York City, Yankee Stadium, playing a huge show. All weekend long, Friday, Saturday, Sunday. So Friday, people lost their mind because Beyonce came out on stage. And she was dressed to the nines, super cool outfit. And then their eldest, Blue Ivy, also came out and performed. So total family affair. Beyonce was singing the Mary J. Blige part of Can't Knock the Hustle. They kiss, and then the kid comes out. She's 14, and they did a song, and everyone raves about her musical ability, saying she has perfect pitch and is a piano virtuoso despite not having a teacher. Everything's great. Saturday night, we got all sorts of people showing up, and it was Alicia Keys and Nas and like all these people. Everything's great. Last night, the doors are locked and nobody can get in. He did not take the stage until 12:30 a.m.
0: on a Sunday night.
2: Yeah.
0: I don't understand why. So the venue just was.
2: They're being a little cagey about what happened. You know, when I first saw this story, I'm like, oh, this is sort of like the back in the day when Axl Rose and Guns N' Roses wouldn't go on till he felt like it. Something went wrong.
0: I've been
2: wrong,
0: a victim of those shows, you? Too, by the way. Yeah, I've been in that audience going, I didn't come here to have you guys film strippers.
2: Yeah.
0: While we're waiting for hours to see Axl come out.
2: Yeah, from what I've read, and again, it's a little bit weird, is a bunch of the different gates were locked and people were stuck outside the venue. And of course, everyone's upset because, like you said, Vin, it's Sunday night. But there's young people there, and you can't just go home. I mean, Bob, maybe you know. How much do you think a ticket to a Jay-Z show at Yankee Stadium cost?
3: Probably $200, like minimum.
0: I would think at bare minimum, if even you could get anywhere near that venue for $200.
2: Yeah, I mean, I know she goes to a lot of shows, whereas a lot of us, that's past our bedtime, but imagine you're there with your kid, and it's 12:30, but you paid all this money for the ticket. You're not turning around,
0: you know,
2: are you?
0: I don't think so, and there's probably a point where you just say I'm calling in sick tomorrow because we're here and we're gonna see this happen. And it's kind of weird that he's even doing shows at all. He didn't release a record anytime recently, so
2: 30th anniversary, and it's some select tour dates, like the closest to San Francisco. He's playing SoFi Stadium in October, but then he's like going and playing
0: LA.
2: Wembley and stuff,
0: right.
2: Yeah, that's what I'm saying, that's the closest. It's like here or Wembley. And L.A. is going to be closer than London.
0: I'm a huge Jay-Z fan. I really like him. I'm not. I don't know what happened, and I'll be very curious to hear. I do know this, though. Shows are a lot harder to put on than you think. Mm. Like the average person, the average fan who hasn't been part of, like we're in radio, we kind of know how much promotion and how much work goes into building the stage out. And I know that was... They were already built out. Like they weren't breaking down if they'd done Friday and Saturday.
2: Last night, yeah.
0: So I don't know what could have possibly gone wrong, but stuff does. You know, you hear about guys who, especially bigger acts, will tour with backups to everything sound-wise so that they don't have this problem happen.

0: And but it's a lot to carry around. So I don't know what he's a rapper. I don't know what they, you know, do they have people mixing on stage or are they just hitting play on the track and then he, you know, raps over it?
1: I don't know. I imagine since this concert just ended a few hours ago that we're going to find out more about what exactly went wrong. And I believe he's hitting the road to wherever the next stop on this tour takes him. So if it was something of a technical issue on their part, they'll have figured that out, right?
0: I don't know, but I'm a big fan. I'm glad to hear he's doing, like, he's a guy who puts out a record and I want to hear it.
1: Mm-hmm.
0: I think it's called the Blueprint 3. That's the one with New York on it. Do you know that one?
2: Yep.
0: I love that album. I don't know. That's probably 20 years old, 18 years. Anyway,
2: at least
0: I'm a fan. So I'd be curious to hear what's going to come of that.
1: Yeah, so he doesn't even, I just checked his tour. He doesn't have another show until he heads to London September 4th. It's a very strange tour. Then he goes to France, and then he goes down to L.A. It's a very select. I bet those tickets are outrageous.
0: Yeah, I'd be curious to hear what, and I'm sure we will because, you know, things went wrong. I bet people paid thousands.
1: Especially on the resale.
0: Oh my God. Because I've been in radio, I don't really know how to buy tickets for stuff. So I got so ripped off buying tickets for Hamilton. Have you heard of that play?
1: Oh yeah.
0: Have you seen it?
1: I feel like I'm the one person who has not.
0: Okay. Well, for me, I'd heard from Sarah Clark, who, by the way, Sarah is going to be back on Monday. We have other Sarah in with us right now. That's the voice you're hearing. Sarah Clark is off. But her and another person that worked here had talked it up. They were singing the songs. They loved it so much. It was coming to town. You've got to get tickets. They built me up to this. I'm hyped. I got to do this for my wife. So I go online. I ended up in one of those secondary sites. I paid, I want to say it was like $1,500 for two seats. I didn't even know it was the practice shows the actual show launches. So I'm sitting here going, man, I didn't get the best seats and I paid that amount. And they're the preview shows, which, you know, everyone's like, those are for the media or whatever. But yes. I didn't get media tickets. I paid for those damn things. It was a good show.
1: That was somebody in media, somebody at the radio station down the hall, like, I'm going to sell my free tickets.
0: Yeah. Yes.
1: See what dummy's going to buy these.
0: And I bought them. But I was trying to be a good partner, and I know she likes plays. She told me once before that Wicked is like, the play was the best thing she's ever seen live. I don't know if you've seen that. You into that?
3: Yeah, she was actually, your wife was talking about that at the party this weekend.
0: Is that right?
3: About when she saw it in London.
0: I don't know. I wasn't there, and we weren't even together at that point. But she loves that play. And so I thought, okay, Hamilton, everyone's talking about it.
1: Did she like Hamilton?
0: She did.
1: All right, so there's that.
0: She didn't love it as much as Sarah, and I think it was Gretchen at the time. So this was many years ago, but just frothing over it.
3: It's tough, too, when something gets that hyped.
1: For sure.
3: Right? Like, Hamilton was the biggest thing in culture for a minute there.
0: And again, I'm not used to buying tickets for stuff because we usually get them through promotions here at work. I got on there and there's this little clock running. Buy your tickets before these things aren't guaranteed to be yours. And I'm getting all like, you know, that like
1: pressure.
0: Yeah.
1: I gotta do this.
0: I better do this. And I bought them. And then it turns out I'd gone to the actual venue, I thought, but it was secondary.
1: Yeah.
0: I got burnt.
1: You live and learn.
0: So anyway, back to the point, which is I imagine they paid way more for Jay-Z than what I paid for Hamilton. I'm sorry, I didn't see that sign. Show that to me again. Break into song. Ladies and gentlemen, we're going to play a song for you now on Alice at 97.3.

0: Alice 97.3, Sarah and Vinny, Alice's morning show. We're in live. Sarah is still on vacation. Sarah Clark is still on vacation, and we have other Sarah in with us. You can see her on the socials, Sarah on the air, and we'd love to hear from you if you have a question for her or anything. 800-400-3697 is our text number. She's been around, and she's most recently had, that's not a good way to say that. Well. What I mean is you worked in Seattle for what, 14, 15 yep. years. You've been in New York and a few other locations, so you may know her. Like, that happens sometimes. It's funny how I've had people go, I was in Oregon, and they're like, oh, my God, I know you from San Diego. And it's actually really neat. Like, it feels good to have someone
1: definitely.
0: Go, I've heard you other places.
1: I've also had other names. I was Danny for a long time, and before I joined my partner, Danny Bonaducci, because they thought Danny and Danny was too cutesy and probably confusing, like Sarah and Sarah. But some people were like, I recognize your voice. Are you Danny?
0: Well, what's really funny is you said, because you have been in New York and so has Maddie, you were like Maddie Moonshine, or what is it?
2: Yeah. Maddie Moonshine.
0: Maddie Moonshine is what you went by when you were in New York.
1: I blew his mind this morning when I basically called him that.
2: My jaw dropped. I haven't heard that name in a long time, but it was always, Maddie Moonshine, get over here. And yeah.
0: That's fun stuff. All right, so we have, first of all, so this is Sarah. She's in with us co-hosting for the week. We're lucky to have

0: ever. And I thank you so much for being here with us. So we're going to update on the Jay-Z thing.
1: Yeah, speaking of New York, Jay-Z's tour, we were just talking about it. Friday night was amazing. Everyone said, best show ever. Saturday's awesome. And then last night's show was delayed for hours. And they said that the doors were locked. And Bob found us an update. Basically, what Jay-Z said and what was posted to social, people showed up in droves. 10,000 unticketed people started storming the gates. So they had to close the gates because they were afraid of people getting trampled. I think that's what
0: trampled,
1: I was trying to say.
0: Yes.
1: I made up a new word. So he said that they did it for public safety because people could have gotten really hurt because all the people trying to rush the gates getting in without a ticket. And some of them did get in.
0: Wow.
1: Yeah.
0: And that's Yankee Stadium. You'd think that they have that. But then again, you know, a crowd decides. And I wonder if that starts online. Like people.
1: Absolutely.
0: You think so?
2: Mm-hmm.
0: Like someone got it going. Like, hey, we don't have to pay those prices. Let's just show up and yikes.
1: Well, you think about, too, a baseball stadium with the big doors, because that's how everybody gets out. It's also how everybody gets in.
0: Wow. Well, so the show did go off, though.
1: Yeah.
0: And so it ended, you know what, whatever, 2 in the morning.
1: Waiting for those people to wake up and post on social so we can find out how it was.
0: That's insane. Okay, 800-400-3697. We've got a few texts for you before we break for the hour.
3: Let's see here. We got, there we go.
0: And
3: thank
0: Maddie's
3: you.
0: On the show.
3: 415. Good morning, friends. So glad to have you back live. And the other Sarah sounds lovely.
1: Thank you.
3: I backed out of my driveway, and it was 73 in Danville at 6:30 a.m. The entire commute has been spitting rain. Like you guys said, crazy weather. Love y'all, Julie.
0: Yeah, this is, I don't like it. I know a lot of people on the East Coast live with this regularly, but I hate it.
3: Another one coming in from 650. Geez, Vinny, does your wife tie your shoes before you go to school in the morning too?
0: I'm sorry, what's that
1: in reference to?
0: That was helping me find the sliding glass handle.
3: Sliding glass door.
0: Hey, listen, I'm going to tell you something. This was a story I told a few minutes ago. I was sitting there just trying to replace the handle on the sliding glass. And I went to the local Home Depot, and I went to the Ace, and I went to the Orchard Supply. I found one that looked close, brought it back, opened it up, put it in place, and it didn't cover the scars from the original handle. And she just pulls out her phone. I guess she has the ChatGPT app, or maybe it was, I don't know which one she used. I'll have to ask her. But she took a picture of it, and it found it. AI did. Found the handle that we needed, and we ordered it, and it came, you know what? It was Amazon, because it came the next day, and I want to say it was over the weekend.
1: And then she tied your shoes.
0: And then she tied my shoes, and then I screwed the screws all by myself and put the handle on. But it did, in fact, AI. Like, I'm not a real
1: scary.
0: Big fan, but that handled it for... Handled it. I don't know. Okay, we're going to break.
1: Uh-huh.
0: More next hour. We're live. Please hang through these.
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0: Alice 97.3, Sarah and Vinny, Alice's morning show. Good morning. Thanks for being with us. We are here live. Sarah Clark is out, and we have other Sarah from Seattle. Seattle Sarah and other Sarah are the same. Also, Sarah on the air is where you can find her on the socials. So she's out there doing, you travel a lot. So you have a very interesting and very cool, what is that Instagram page that I've been following?
1: Well, thank you.
0: Also, she's here this week helping us, and she's from Seattle. So that's why we're calling her Seattle. But she's also from Boston. Actually, originally from Boston, right?
1: Correct.
0: So all the same lady and not Sarah Clark. So there were a few people questioning that on our Instagram. And I was like, I know it's confusing. But we're here. We're live. She's here helping us. You know, Mason filled in, who does middays here with us for a couple of the weeks Sarah's been out. And Mason's great. But Mason also would finish this, then do her midday show, and then finish her midday show, and she has a thriving social media empire, and then she'd have to do all her social media, so it's a lot. And so we have a new friend helping us out, and she's here to do some trash for us.
1: A fake homeless encampment popped up right in the heart of San Francisco's financial district on Friday, causing panic. People called 311. They said thousands and thousands of people filed complaints because just overnight, which can happen, but just overnight, a massive homeless encampment popped up. Turns out it is a movie set.
0: Yes. They're filming.
1: Yes, which, as you know, is great news because California has suffered huge financial losses because they have lost companies filming movies here to places like Vancouver.
0: When this show started, the Sarah and Vinny show in San Francisco started, they were filming so much stuff here and all the time. And this is when it was legal and when we were, well, I don't know if it was legal, but we were doing it and our bosses were allowing it. We would go, I would run out of the studio anytime there was a movie set or anything being filmed here. And I would break onto the set, and that would be what we'd be doing from a phone all the time. And those movies have dried up.
1: Yeah.
0: One of the things I got onto, and at this time, I don't think it was, well, it wasn't her husband, and it wasn't Ryan Seacrest. I think it was Regis and Kelly. So this was that long ago. Mm-hmm. But they came to do their morning show, the whatever that is, from 9 to 10, from the Marina Green with the Golden Gate Bridge in the background. And I just went, I'm down there. So I took off with the phone and was, you know, when you act like you belong?
1: Sure.
0: I walked right onto the set where they were going to be doing their segments any minute now and just was sitting there as they're like, it's ridiculous what you can get away with if you just do it. But anyway, that was really something we did a lot.
1: Mm-hmm.
0: And it's dried up.
1: Back in the day, they used to say just as long as you had a clipboard and looked like you were important, had your pen checking stuff off, you could get into places.
0: Another show that, and this was the gag because they were listening, but Nash Bridges used to be a show that filmed here in the city, and that was Don Johnson and Cheech Marin. I can't remember the other names, but they had called for, I forget what the call out was specific for, but I went out to say, I'm here for the part that you guys are advertising mm-hmm. for. And it was for a young Asian lady or something. So I was all wrong. And they knew and they laughed and they're like, we know we heard the whole thing. But it is one of those things that used to be really fun and exciting. And it's kind of cool to hear that they're filming in town again. And so do we know what movie?
1: Yes. Yes, we do. So what has happened with California, a lot of people know this, is the taxes changed and their tax breaks weren't there. And so LA has seen things dry up and your mayor has done a lot of work signing legislation to try to get movie and TV productions to come back. So this, maybe you saw it, maybe you didn't. This was on California and Battery. And it's for a set of a movie called 2034, which is a sci-fi mystery directed by Joseph Gordon-Levitt, the third Rock from the Sun kid and Loopers.
0: Yeah. Okay. Handsome, so he's a director. Yeah. Okay.
1: He's the director. It'll star Rachel McAdams and Jeff Daniels. So,
0: whoa, that's an unlikely pairing.
1: Indeed. I mean, their age gap is massive. So do we know what this movie's about? Not a clue.
0: But the set that people, or the homeless encampment was a set that people were complaining about.
1: So apparently in 2034, we're going to have homeless people in San Francisco. That's the future.
0: Wow. Good one. All right. Listen, we're going to roll a song and come back. I've got stuff. I've got some World Cup stories. I've got a story from the skate park. Right now, though, are we going into spots or a song? It's a song, everyone. DeJoe on Alice. Just

0: Alice 97.3, Sarah and Vinny, Alice's morning show. We're in live. Sarah Clark is out. Other Sarah is in. And we're going to do a couple stories for you here. Weather-wise, we've got clouds. There's rainfall. It's muggy and can get as high as 90 today. So that's what we're looking at weather-wise. I'm not digging it, but, you know, they don't take my orders. The weather people, that is, anyway. All right, so we're going to get started here with this story that went crazy everywhere. And when I saw it, I thought, well, it's just, of course someone had to try this. So maybe you've heard about the Waymo kids in San Mateo. Two 15-year-old boys were detained after San Mateo police said they were drinking in the car, the Waymo, and firing gel-based pellets from a driverless Waymo vehicle, prompting the company to alert authorities and stop the ride. I don't know. You fire actual guns. What do you know about gel-based pellets?
1: They can really hurt you. I mean, they usually won't break skin, but they'll leave a bruise.
0: So I used to have a BB gun. Is it similar to that?
1: But it's gel-based. Yeah.
0: But so, it's not metal.
1: It's not metal.
0: Okay. So I never really cared about that, but I certainly partied and we were always looking for a park or someplace where you could go hang and have some beers and smoke some cigarettes. I don't know if that was your youth. I certainly had
2: Absolutely.
0: A derelict childhood and was into it.
2: Yeah. And you found a park. You
0: right.
2: found a place to go if someone's parents weren't out of town. You know, you found some place to go that nobody could see you. Now, when I saw this story, I knew they were drinking and I thought, okay, that makes sense. That's what a lot of 15-year-olds do. I didn't know about the gel-based
0: pellets. Yeah.
2: Yeah.
0: That's like the weird step extra that I'm surprised by, but I'm not at all surprised by kids looking for a spot to drink. Not
2: so
0: at all.
2: Is what got them busted the pellet gun thing? I keep calling it that. The gel gun thing? Or was it that they somehow knew they were drinking?
0: I think it's both. But the Waymo, they say around 2:10 in the afternoon, we got a call from the Waymo rep. This is the police saying there are two people in one of their vehicles. They saw them shooting out of the vehicle. And so I guess that's what it was. They're similar to paintball gun, like it's similar to a paintball gun, they say. I remember being a kid and we used to, there were farmers in Irvine, California. When I was growing up, it was Orange County, but it still had orange fields.
2: Okay.
0: And there were still farms. They hadn't torn everything down and put in strip malls yet. And the farmers would shoot salt guns. You're familiar with that?
1: It's a shotgun that's loaded with salt instead of pellets.
0: It hurt and it stung, but you weren't going to die unless, I guess, it, you know, had hit you. We were always running for it once.
1: Oh, it hurts.
0: Hey, you kids! And you're running for it. So you're trying to get away. But I don't know these gel guns. I definitely know we used to drink in parks. And I would have thought, like, when I first saw this story, I went, well, that's pretty smart of those
2: yes.
0: kids.
2: Yes, that's like, what I thought, too, until the gel gun.
0: The Waymo thing is, I know outside of the city you're not seeing them quite as much as we see them here. I pass at least 10 of them every morning from the freeway to this building. And it's only a 2-mile drive. They're everywhere. And I've actually seen them. I know I've seen them stop and be weird, like they don't know. But I've also seen them do things that I, like pick up things visually. I told you guys this story where the Waymo picked up a person coming down the road behind some cars and it was supposed to go left. It would have hit this person, totally picked it up and waited. And there were people behind it going, you can go. And then that person came out from behind the cars and I went, oh my God, he just saved that dude's life. Yeah. So they're pretty darn good.
2: Yeah.
0: Anyway, the Waymo stopped and locked these kids in. They described the passengers as being intoxicated. They were 15-year-old kids, again in a Waymo, but they totally shut it down, had the police show up. They say here that they told the kids in the car after they disabled the vehicle that it was just having the car is having trouble, And that allowed them to, the police, to get in position. They didn't know what these guns were or, you know, what these kids were up to. Turns out they were just kids drinking and goofing off. I'm sure their parents are, well, actually, I don't know. I know my dad would have just absolutely wringed my neck. Anyway, I like what the Waymo was doing, and it was being protective, and people are kind of like, well, that's one way to keep the abuse from happening. You have a Waymo employee in your house.
3: In my house.
0: And what was the vibe? Was he like super proud? Or
3: No, we didn't really talk about it.
2: Well, because it's controversial, because Waymo claims that they're not watching you.
3: They do?
2: That's what I heard. They claim that they're not just watching you in the back of the car all the time. So are you watching me or aren't you?
3: Well, there's certainly cameras on. I don't think they record. This is not an official statement from Waymo, by the way. This is just Bob talking on the air. But I think they record video. And because I know I have a friend who's a tiny little cute girl. And at one time, the car thought that she was a child.
2: Oh.
3: And came on and was like, we've detected that there's an unaccompanied minor in the car.
2: Aww.
3: Can you please confirm your age? So they're definitely watching you. I don't think somebody is physically sitting there watching every single ride, but they're probably using AI, again, I'm guessing, to figure out what's going on to keep everybody safe.
0: I'm actually surprised to hear that they're trying to tell people, and I don't know what you heard or where you saw that, but I'm surprised they would even tell people that they're not watching you. One of the initial stories we got when they first were testing these things, or not first, but early on, is people were getting in them to do it. And there were definitely cameras on them. So these things were getting recorded. And I don't...
2: Maybe those people didn't care.
0: No, I think they were doing that on purpose. Oh, absolutely.
2: Because
0: they were like, yeah,
2: being filmed.
0: Like, let's get in there and, you know, have some fun. I party people, I'm not surprised at all, right?
1: It's kind of hot.
0: I mean, when you're young, it might be kind of hot. I don't know that I want to see the video of me, you know, in a Waymo, but.
1: Got a text from the 707. 800-400-3697 is the number to text us. My kids have what I think you're talking about. We call them airsoft guns. Definitely not going to kill you, but they'll leave bruises. And my kids bruise the crap out of each other with those things.
2: Man.
0: Yeah, I mean, we all grew up with BB guns, and that's certainly, that will penetrate the skin. There's no, I mean, from a certain distance.
2: I have a delightful scar on my chin from a BB gun that I kind of look like John Travolta. It's like perfectly symmetrical.
0: I have one of those too. That's not just a, what do they call these?
2: Cleft.
0: A cleft chin.
2: No, that's a scar.
0: From a BB.
2: From a BB that was in the back of a car, and it like slid underneath the seat. And my boyfriend at the time picked it up and said, what are you doing with this? And it had one of those CO2 cartridges, and it fired, and we thought bounced off my chin and went out the window. And my chin blew up like I had an orange there. And then 2 weeks later, it started to come to the surface, and I had to go to the dermatologist and went, and pried the BB out of my chin.
0: It was in there the whole time?
2: It was in there the whole time.
0: And you had it in your car?
2: No, I was in the backseat of someone else's car.
0: Oh, okay.
2: Yeah. And it looked exactly like a regular gun.
0: You look like you have a chin just like mine.
2: That's what maybe why people think that we're brother and sister.
0: Yeah, we posted a picture of other Sarah, or Sarah from Seattle, who, by the way, when we met you and we had this opportunity to come in and broadcast while Sarah's out, and it's super cool that you're here to help us and do this thing, but I absolutely was like, okay, her name's Sarah. She's originally from Boston. Like, you got to be kidding me. We know it's a little confusing, and I may be over-explaining it. We won't do that all week, but it is.
2: But does Sarah Clark have a BB scar on her chin?
0: Now, let me ask you this. Do you know where East Bridgewater is?
2: I don't.
0: Where in Boston are you from?
2: Newton, which is right outside the city.
0: Okay, we'll ask Sarah Clark about Newton when we see her next week.
2: Okay.
0: We'll mark that down. What do you got coming up for us?
2: New pictures of Harrison Ford have surfaced. Good or bad pictures ahead of his 84th birthday? Find out more in minutes.
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1: Alice 97.3, Sarah and Vinny, Alice's morning show. Sarah Clark is out. Other Sarah is in, and she's going to talk to us about Harrison Ford, who for many of us was like in the 70s, the hero.
2: Absolutely. And he is turning 84 years old today. I don't know if you saw the pictures.
1: I didn't.
2: Oh, here my screen went back. There you go. So he's getting off. This is Page Six, who posted these pictures of him.
1: He's cycling.
2: And he is like the real deal cycling with the cute little shorts and the shoes that clip into your bike.
1: I can't see on his bike from the photo you showed me, or I just didn't, you know, I only saw the one. Most bikes, and I asked this of the guy at the bike shop when I was in there, because like we went biking yesterday, as a matter of fact, as a family, like the four of us. But when I was in the bike shop, I said, how many of the bikes that you sell now are e-bikes?
2: Mm-hmm.
1: And he was like, most.
2: Really?
1: It's that big. And so I know road bikes, they e-bike. I know mountain bikes, they e-bike. I don't know if he is, but he's definitely looking pro with his clip-in shoes.
2: Yes.
1: And his getup.
2: I suspect, I can kind of see it in the back of his car. I suspect it's a classic.
1: Acoustic.
2: he looks very fit. And it's really hard to remember, because you think of Harrison Ford and you think of Raiders of the Lost Ark.
1: Sure.
2: Or what's his face from Star Wars?
3: Han Solo.
2: Like, he was a heartthrob. And
1: no doubt.
2: He looks great, but he's 84. He is no longer that heartthrob. And you just think how many people, you know, you think your first celebrity crush. Oh, how many people would say Harrison Ford? He was
1: I
2: so
1: think
2: handsome.
1: A lot of people our age would say Harrison Ford.
2: And he also had that charming scar.
1: Yep.
2: That was probably not from a BB gun. But if you wanted to tell us first celebrity crush, you can text 800-400-3697. Because everyone had one. You had a celebrity crush. You're thinking, Vin.
1: I am thinking. You know, it's not the same. I don't think for girls. Like, did you have a celebrity crush when you were?
3: Yeah.
1: Who was it?
3: When I saw Karate Kid, I fell in love with Elizabeth Shue. And like, she was like my ideal woman. Like, I want a cool beach girl from California.
1: Yeah. Oh, funny.
3: Yeah.
1: I don't even remember that movie enough to know her in that movie.
3: Oh yeah. She's the reason he gets in all the fights.
2: Oh.
1: Is that right?
3: Yeah.
1: Boy, I guess I got to see that again. I don't remember that. Bob, you're the movie. Oh, I got to tell Bob this too. Other Sarah has already done her Bob's Movie Club homework. Did you hear that?
4: I knew she would be on top of it. DMing over vacation.
1: Oh, you were? Okay. What is the movie again? We should be promoting this.
4: The Birdcage. The Robin Williams movie.
1: No, I love that movie.
4: Oh, it's so good. And yes. I just watched it a couple of weeks ago in Union Square. They played it live for Pride Week.
2: Oh.
4: And I just want everybody to see it. I got a lot of texts about it.
1: So Bob's Movie Club is 6 a.m. on Thursday. Do your homework and then meet us there. And we'll be talking about The Birdcage on Bob's Movie Club at 6 in the morning. Or actually in the 6 o'clock hour with this new clock. I don't know how we're going to fit that in, but.
2: We'll figure it out.
1: Okay, so Harrison Ford on the side of the road.
2: Yes.
1: He looks, he's not muscular, but he's freaking
2: he's
1: 84.
2: Like ropey. Yeah.
1: So
2: you never thought of a celebrity crush.
1: Oh, well, I remember. So there's like the Farrah Fawcett poster that every kid had in his room.
2: That was the 70s.
1: I one of the crushes I had was the redhead on Taxi.
2: Mary Lou Henner.
1: Her. But mostly the truth is at around 12, I found my dad's Playboy stash in like the bottom of his closet. And I started to have like that was where my crushes were. And so it was, is it Barbie Benton?
3: Mm-hmm. Yeah.
1: Barbie Benton. Shannon Tweed.
2: Oh, wow.
1: Some of these others, like Playboy, Playmate girls, that they like took over my life because, of course, I was,
2: makes sense.
1: Feeling myself, if that.

0: makes any sense.
1: Literally, figuratively.
0: Literally, right.
1: Yeah.
0: But I don't really have a celebrity one.
1: You said Mary Lou Henner, and the reason I remember that is that I've seen special segments with her. She has a very unique memory.
0: Yes.
1: That is like 0.0001% of the population has. You can say to her, what were you doing on July 13th, 1991? And she just takes a split second. She's like, oh, I was on a movie set filming blah, blah, blah with who and what, and I was wearing a red suit.
0: So crazy.
1: Yeah.
0: And that is one of the things. I think she wrote a book, too. So she kind of did a tour and would talk about all this stuff. And I agree. That is like absolutely insane. Yeah. I just loved her because she had red hair and, you know.
1: She was pretty.
0: Yes. Very, very gorgeous.
1: For me, I know this might sound crazy now, but if you time machine this, think about it. Johnny Depp, back in the day, was so handsome. Like, what's eating Gilbert Grape? He was 21 Jump Street.
0: Why do you say it sounds funny?
1: He's not attractive anymore.
0: I know, but he was the hottest guy going for a long time.
1: So, so good looking. And then I don't know, he like stopped brushing his teeth or something.
0: He doesn't take care of himself.
1: No.
0: And he doesn't take it, I guess, because it came easy. I don't know. He's like a guy, isn't the story that Nick Cage told, like, I think Johnny wanted to be in a band. And Nick Cage told him, you got to try out for this movie. And he got the part. And I think it was
2: Freddy Krueger, Nightmare on Elm Street.
0: That.
1: Oh. Yeah.
0: And that was like, all of a sudden, he's an actor now. And he's the most, he's the
1: so handsome,
0: the heartthrob in Hollywood. Like, you say that, and I thought, what are you, crazy? He was the hottest guy. But you're right. Anyone young now who sees him, do you know young Johnny Depp, or do you only know him as the pirate guy?
3: I know him as the gay pirate, yeah.
0: He's gay in that?
3: Well, no, but he's like very...
1: He's fluid.
3: Yeah, for sure. Yeah.
1: He kind of flirts with everybody.
0: Okay. That is very funny, but you don't know him from his day when he was like Edward Scissorhands was one of his... like.
1: Yeah, and he didn't even look attractive in that movie.
0: No.
1: Because he was, you know, whatever with
0: Scissorhands. Right.
1: Bob, who is your crush? Because this is going to be so different from
0: yes,
1: the room.
0: Yes, generationally speaking.
3: Thinking about movies, maybe the boy from the live action Peter Pan, who played Peter Pan. He is beautiful.
1: That's obscure.
3: Blonde.
0: What the?
1: Who is he?
0: Who is he?
3: He's nobody. He's just Peter Pan. But he is beautiful.
0: There's nobody that comes to mind that
1: there's no like poster on your wall.
0: You know what though? I'm kind of with her. I didn't look like I can tell you all the little girls that I liked in school that were in my grade with me. So it was Rochelle, and it was the, you know, like I have all those names on the tip of my tongue, but I didn't have a lot of celebrity crushes.
3: Yeah. I mean, I'm a big Ryan Gosling fan in The Notebook. Maybe that.
0: Oh, that counts. That works.
3: I do like the blonde boy.
1: Leonardo DiCaprio also was a big one for me. He held up.
0: And he's another guy that I don't think it came, I shouldn't say it came easy because that's not an industry that you stay on top of easily. Like I know that there are people who they seem red hot and then you never see him again until or ever, you know, like they just go away because that business rolls right through people. But Leo, he's a guy who's, you know, gained some weight and
1: he's
0: had his
1: little
0: ups and downs.
1: He's got party face a little bit.
0: I'm a fan, though.
1: Yeah.
0: He is really good. I'm not as a crush guy, but really, really good.
1: I mean, again, if you guys want to join the conversation, 800-400-3697. Harrison Ford turning 84 today. He's probably not your celebrity crush anymore.
0: Maddie is on the show with your texts.
2: Yeah, we got a lot of texts on this. Alameda Garbage Man here. My first celebrity crush was Jessica Alba and Lacey Chabert.
0: From Party of Five.
2: That's funny. Let's see, 408, hands down, first celebrity crush was Sean Cassidy. Had his posters on my walls and albums on the turntable.
0: That was a question we did in Bridge the Gap, the do run run question that Sarah did. And when she brought it up, she was like, everyone loved him, Vin. Everyone. And I really don't know his song as much as I do know him from the Teen Beat magazines, and he was a heartthrob, but.
2: 408, my crush was Phoebe Cates for obvious reasons. I think we all had a crush on Phoebe Cates.
0: Yes, we did.
2: 650, Donny Osmond. It's Christy in Chattanooga listening.
1: He's a nice guy, by the way.
0: Who?
1: Donny Osmond.
0: You know him? You met him?
1: Him and Danny Bonaducci had a fight, and Danny was my longtime partner.
0: Oh, my gosh.
1: Yeah, really, really nice guy and surprisingly down to earth.
0: That's right. Okay, so for those of you who maybe you're just joining us, other Sarah worked in San Francisco with Danny Bonaducci.
1: Seattle, yep.
0: In Seattle for 14 years?
1: Mm-hmm, 12. And you're almost right on everything, Ben.
0: And so they had a fight?
1: Celebrity boxing.
0: Okay. And then this?
2: Yeah. I watched the celebrity boxing when Danny was Danny was on that. There was a question from 415. Are you the same one who was with Bonaducci when he got into a fight at a t-shirt line at the Masonic during a Cat Stevens show?
1: Oh, here in San Francisco.
2: Yeah.
1: Yes, I was with him. He didn't tell us about that.
0: Oh, he didn't come back and tell you about the fight?
1: That must have been bad. Yeah. I'll have to follow up with him on that one. I know that was a big deal coming to that show in San Francisco because he wasn't playing a lot of places.
0: Cat Stevens wasn't.
1: Yeah.
0: Okay.
1: Yeah. Whoops.
0: Huh. Well, all right.
1: We can take more texts. You guys can keep answering the question for Celebrity Crush.
0: 800-400-3697 is the number.

0: Alice 97.3. Oh boy. Whoops. Sorry, JoJo. Alice 97.3, Sarah and Vinny, Alice's morning show. We are broadcasting live from downtown San Francisco. Sarah Clark is out, and we have a new friend. Her name's Sarah as well. Sarah, other Sarah. Sarah from Seattle. They're all the same. She's in with us. Thank you for being here. Mm-hmm. And she's going to be here with us all week. We do have that code word for you coming up for the Outside Lands ticket. So you're going to want to hang through the commercials and into the next hour for that, just about five or so after nine. We started something, so let's get back to it. 800-400-3697 is our text number. We were just sort of talking to, I forget how, oh, Harrison Ford is 84 today, and he's kind of, for a certain generation, the heartthrob. And we were asking what you think.
1: Who was your first celebrity crush?
2: 510, the Monkees. I had a rotating crush on all of them.
0: Oh, God, I never.
1: One of those guys with that hair, that bowl cut.
0: You know what's funny is I didn't watch the Monkees, and while I am completely 1,000% aware of the Partridge Family, which you worked with Danny Bonaducci for many years, I never really watched it. I can't remember an episode. I remember they had an agent, right? The Partridge Family did?
1: Yes. I never watched.
0: You didn't watch it at all?
1: It was before my time.
0: Even after you started working with him?
1: I've never seen a complete episode.
0: I haven't either, but that's what I'm getting at. Yeah. But I never worked with the guy. Didn't they have an agent was one of the characters?
2: Yes.
0: Anyway, I never watched the Monkees, though, at all.
2: Vinny, this one's for you from the 925. Ginger Lynn was one of my first crushes. I met her on a set I was auditioning for a part in 1984. Sadly, I was not cast.
0: Ginger Lynn is a porn star.
1: He was auditioning?
2: That's what it says.
0: That's a 70s porn star reference, everyone.
2: 1960 baby here, 510. Bobby Sherman and Peter Tork were my first celebrity crushes.
0: Peter Tork is the Monkees,
1: yes,
0: right?
1: Yes.
0: I don't know. Bobby Sherman was his own thing, though.
2: Yeah, Bobby Sherman.
1: It's like a 50s singer?
2: Yeah, 60s. 415, my celebrity crush was 100% Zach Hanson from the band Hanson.
0: That's from the early days of Alice. That would have been around the late 90s when we were just getting started. We played Mbop.
2: 408, my dad's first crush was Valerie Bertinelli.
1: Oh.
0: She was really cute back then. Yeah, absolutely.
2: 415, Leo DiCaprio and then Josh Harnett. Rebecca from Nevada, listening on Odyssey.
1: He was a good, I feel really bad when I say past tense. Some people age well and others just look different.
0: I don't know what happened to that guy because he made his money and decided to just be choosy about the projects he did, but he was red hot for a second. Josh Hartnett, is that it?
1: Mm-hmm.
0: And then he seems to have gone away.
1: He was just in a movie, I believe a horror movie that came out pretty recently, but I think he was being very selective about the movies and trying to raise a family and stuff.
0: Yeah, what a lucky situation to be in,
1: seriously.
0: Right?
1: Seriously.
2: 510, got a few for Andy Gibb. 510, Scott Baio got a few.
1: Oh, man, I loved him. In the 80s on Scott, Charles in Charge.
0: Mm-hmm. Right out of Happy Days.
1: And then
0: right?
1: He was with
0: it was Joni and Chachi, wasn't it?
2: Joni Loves Chachi.
0: Yeah.
2: They had their own little show for a while there. 925, little younger here, Jonathan Taylor Thomas.
1: Yep.
3: Yes, I was Googling over the break. I was like, all right, I know I've had other ones and... JTT all day. Yes.
0: And that's from
3: Home
0: Tool
3: Improvement.
0: Time. Oh, yeah. Yeah. Home Improvement, Tool Time. Same thing. Okay. All right. Listen, we're going to break. When we come back, we should have that word for, you know, we're working out a new clock here. We should have that word for the Outside Lands tickets after these.
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0: She's been campaigning hard, sending me puppy videos every single day like she's running for office. And don't get me wrong, I love dogs, but puppies are so much work. It's just a tiny furry tornado that wakes you up at 5 a.m., chews all my shoes, and somehow knows to pee on the expensive rug. I think she's trying to wear me down. And honestly, might be working. Next week, I might be checking in with you with man's best friend sitting next to me. Until then, that's this week's Ride Report, brought to you by Hyundai. 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The future stars who are already turning heads at age 14. 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Because the future isn't some far-off concept. It's already here. 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

0: Alice 97.3, Sarah and Vinny, Alice's morning show. Thanks for being here with us. 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This hour's code word is MAGIC, courtesy of Another Planet Entertainment. Listen, I want to thank you guys for being here with us as we sort of work out this new clock we're working under, and we've got a new friend in with us as Sarah Clark has another week of vacation. I have so much I want to talk to you guys about, and we're just trying to fit it into the new clock. But right now, it's time for other Sarah to tell us other stuff. I just wanted to mention this.
1: Yeah.
0: The Golden Gate Bridge fireworks, we never talked about. Oh. A bunch of stuff that I did during the week while we were out, including Maddie's date. So we got a lot to get to. But for now, I want to get to whatever it is you've got in front of you.
1: Okay. Well, Labor Day weekend is going to look a lot different here in San Francisco this year. Hopefully not have the same problems that you had over 4th of July. But Labor Day weekend is going to look different because there is an immersive exhibition and a free concert honoring the Grateful Dead. Golden Gate Park, September 5th. The exhibition is entitled Forever Grateful Golden Gate Park. We're talking art, multimedia installations, projections, hands-on experiences. And if you already have plans for Labor Day weekend, no worries, because it runs from September 5th to October 25th. So there's a whole lot of different stuff going on, including the kickoff will have a free concert at Robin Williams Meadow. And that's going to feature Graham Lesh, who, of course, is the son of the founding member of the Grateful Dead, Phil Lesh.
0: So first of all, I'm a Dead fan, and I don't know, like, I love this, that they're doing this. They absolutely should. I remember being a kid in high school and going to my first Dead show and watching a lot of grownups. I was, 16, and all these grownups, they just looked so scary to me because of all the drugs and all of the, like, we're just trying to get to the next show. And I kept thinking, this is absolutely crazy that grownups are just following them around the country and just trying to, get a buck for the next show and the next hit of acid. And then the selling the balloons and the, so this would have been 86 and 87, 1986, 1987. Then I went to a show, the last show right here in, I guess it's Oracle Park now, Giant Stadium. And they're still selling the nitrous balloons. And it's still as crazy, but it's also still that killer vibe. Everyone's happy and having fun. I don't know what this will end up being, if they'll come from all over the country for it or not, but I'm going to guess they will.
1: Yeah, I don't know. I do believe that spirit was kept alive by obviously a band like Phish, but even Dave Matthews. You go to those shows and you'll see the balloons and you'll see the extension of love. I mean, not free love with people hooking up, I don't mean that, but just it's supposed to be good vibes. And
0: it
1: then
0: is.
1: Of course with John Mayer and the Dead, it just kind of helped keep this going. So I feel like this event could attract a younger demographic than your dad going to a Dead show.
0: I absolutely loved John Mayer with the band.
1: Yeah.
0: Like, he played that last show and I thought he fit in perfectly. He's an absolute genius musician and it was effortless.
1: But you remember when that first was announced? You're like, what?
0: Who?
1: The guy was singing about your daughter and your parents
0: Wonderland
1: and stuff?
0: Guy,
1: like,
0: yeah.
1: Yeah.
0: It doesn't seem, but he's a great guitar player.
1: Indeed.
0: And fit in well. And the vibe and the energy around the Dead, and I know that they're not going to be performing, that I've heard they're going to find other people, including John Mayer, to keep the music alive and to keep doing shows. So you may get a chance to see it, but the vibe among the people, the Deadheads, that's the right word, is epic.
1: Yeah.
0: It's amazing. And I have good friends. In fact, my friend Deepak, who's a doctor, loves him. Sorry, surgeon. Apparently, one's better than the other. But he goes to the shows. He loves those shows. He'll go wherever they play. So I'm going to guess that's going to be well attended and really fun.
1: I would like to see some other music people added to this. And I don't know what Graham Lesh does. I don't know how that sounds.
0: I don't either. But I do think that there would be a lot of bands that would want to come play something like that.
1: I think so. Yeah.
0: Because they know that the audience is going to turn out.
1: Except for it's free, maybe.
0: Start the song, Maddie. I'm going to talk this one up.
2: Oh, really?
0: Yeah. Okay. Listen.
1: Let's see this. Or I should say, let's hear this.
0: This is Post Malone, everyone. And you're listening to Alice at 90, Sarah and Vinny on Alice at 97.3.

0: Alice at 97.3, Sarah and Vinny, Alice's morning show. Good morning and thanks for choosing us. We are in live. We're broadcasting live from downtown San Francisco, where overhead we see, well, there's some clouds, but mostly blue skies. It's actually appears to be a nice day, although the muggy weather is strange and there was rain this morning in certain parts of the bay. So you might see clouds, you might see a little rain. It's mostly like that muggy kind of weather, and as high as 90, depending on where you're at. And that looks to continue through the next couple days. I want to remind you that Sarah Clark is out, and we have other Sarah in with us. Other Sarah's also from Boston, but most recently was broadcasting in Seattle. So you might know her from the Danny and Sarah show.
1: Danny Bonaducci and Sarah Morning Show.
0: Yes. So there's that. And she's here with us, and you can follow her at Sarah on the Air. She'll be in with us this whole week, and she's a sports fan. She's already made it out to a Giants game. Mm-hmm. We've already talked a little bit about the World Cup, and I wanted to do a story about that. The games resume, the semifinals resume tomorrow at noon, and then Wednesday at noon, and then it looks like the final will be Sunday at noon. And that we'll have more info on later, but it looks like there's going to be a halftime show and a whole thing. So that kind of, I'm excited to see what they come up with. Could be cool. But 1 in 4 people think they could score a World Cup goal. One in four.
1: Was that out
0: That's
1: loud?
0: So ridiculous. That is so stupid.
1: With somebody in net, blocking the goal?
0: In a new survey, 28% of people said they believe they could score against a professional goalkeeper, specifically converting a penalty kick. But in any, there's just no way. I don't believe that. 1 in 4, you are delusional. You are kidding yourself.
1: Absolutely.
0: I will say, having watched the game, and it's almost cliche because you see all the skits and all the bits on the Instagram of the flopping and the falling and the... Mm-hmm. And as I'm watching these games, and I have to admit, I'm really enjoying it. You liking it?
1: I'm enjoying it so much.
0: And you're into it?
2: I love it.
0: Bobby?
3: I'm enjoying going to the bars with my friends.
0: It's unanimous, everyone. The World Cup's a hit. Anyway,
1: But does anyone in this room believe that they could kick?
0: No, not even. In fact, I'm watching them, and while I understand that these guys do this for a living, mm-hmm. but the running is insane. And we looked it up. They're running basically a 10K every game in different, you know, levels of speeds. In some cases, watching them sprint is the raddest part. When someone passes long and they're running for you, just go, oh my
1: they're
0: God, that's a such another gear.
1: Yeah.
0: But then watching them hold their knee for 3 minutes and then just walk off.
1: Yeah.
0: What the?
1: One out of every 20 of those, somebody actually hurt themselves.
0: And I actually, I'm starting to understand it's part of this. Let my guys get their breath. I'm just going to stay down for a minute. But they don't even smile as they're walking off. You'd think they'd be like, well, that was really ridiculous and over there. But they're all holding the line
1: Academy
0: and
1: Award.
0: Being like, no, I was really hurt, even though I'm not limping now. And it, you know, that writhing in pain, but no limp.
1: Did you play soccer when you were a kid?
0: I played as a kid. Yeah. How about you?
1: Only when they made you in school.
0: Mm.
1: That wasn't my favorite sport.
0: What was?
1: I did play softball.
0: Okay.
1: East Coast, you play lacrosse. That's just a thing.
0: You did that?
1: Yeah, I hated it.
0: Oh, you didn't like it.
1: But I remember there was a time, and I think maybe there was a string of people missing field goals, where all the people, the regular people, we're like, oh, I could totally kick a field goal in football. And then you might have an opportunity. You'd go out to like the high school field or something. No, you can't.
0: No, you can't. And that's one of the things watching the World Cup, which I've really enjoyed it. But those penalty kicks at the end of the game, one of the games, I can't remember the one we watched, but it was at the end. It was the penalty kicks. It was so freaking exciting that I didn't sleep that night.
1: Oh.
0: Like, I just was absolutely all adrenalized from it. The idea that you're the goalie, that's another thing. That must be the most lonely job in the world when they line up for penalty kicks and you're just sitting there guessing.
1: Yes. 50-50.
0: Yeah. It's
1: just Why does one guy lay on the ground and hold his ears?
0: What?
1: Everyone's lined up and the guys are all protecting their junk.
0: Yeah.
1: And then there's one guy who lays on the back of behind their legs and he holds his ears.
2: It's so that the ball doesn't go through the legs. He's there. He's blocking it. And I think they hold their ears so that they don't get hit with the ball in their
1: take ear. An ear off.
2: Yeah. Take an ear off. Totally a guess on this. This is just my theory.
0: I haven't even noticed that.
1: Well, you will when you watch tomorrow.
0: Now I'm going to for sure. Yes. Yeah. They say young people are more likely here to believe they could beat a World Cup goalie. And it goes down as the age is, you know, a 12% of boomers think they could. What? Okay. Well, they're just discounting what these guys can do. That's, I guess, the deal because those kicks are unbelievable. And bending the ball the way they do?
1: Oh, yeah.
0: That is so rad.
2: So I was right. They do it to block it because the defenders tend to jump up in the air to get the high balls. So if somebody tried to go under them,
1: okay.
2: You know, you got the guy laying there. Ha-ha.
1: And nice guess. Nice deduction.
0: 800-400-3697 is our text number, and you can certainly chime in on anything, what your celebrity crush was or if you actually believe you could score a goal against a World Cup goalie. We can do one or two of these here real quick, Maddie,
2: 415.
0: Before we jump out.
2: 1 in 4 scoring on a penalty kick is like Maddie and 50 out of 100 women.
1: Oh.
0: Well,
2: so that's the joke on the show.
0: It's not a joke. Didn't you say you could score with half of the women in any room?
2: It was, would they find you attractive?
3: I wasn't here.
0: Oh, you weren't here
3: this
0: day. This
3: was before my time.
2: This is when I first started. And I'll never live it down.
3: You shouldn't, because that was a crazy thing for you to say, but I believe that you said it.
2: 510. It's a lot of pressure to make a penalty kick.
0: Oh, and some of these cats, when you see them miss, they pull their shirt up over their faces.
1: Yes.
0: They're just like, oh my gosh. And I realize that in some cultures, this is such the big thing. And you hear these rumors that their families get tortured and they get tortured and they're certainly fired from the team. There's a lot of hanging on it, I guess you could say.
2: 510, I tried to score on my nephews and could not.
1: And his nephews were 4.
2: I've also tried to score on my nephews who were 8 and 11. And no, I couldn't get a ball past them. And they're kids.
0: Yeah, it's so delusional. But anyway, we will see the first game back in the semifinals tomorrow at noon. And then the second game is Wednesday at noon. And the final is on Sunday. I'm going to make plans to party for that. I mean, you know, how I do. I'll have some snacks and then...
2: Cake!
0: Right. I don't even get... Listen to this! Oh, I can't crack open a whole nother thing. I'll do it on the other side. I have a story for you guys after these on Alice.
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1: Alice 97.3, Sarah and Vinny. Alice's morning show. We are here live. Sarah Clark's out. Other Sarah's in. You may know her from Seattle as she was a broadcast partner with Danny Bonaducci for many years. She's hanging out with us this week and helping so that we can be live instead of playing best ofs. As we were breaking a minute ago, I started to tell you something, and I'm just trying to keep up with the times that we're supposed to hit. But here's what happened. I'm getting ready for Sarah Clark's party on, I don't know, what was that, last Saturday? Yeah. Last Saturday, so just a couple days ago. And I decide I had to quit sugar. I had to quit sweets. And I quit like 2 months ago, and I've already lost 10 pounds. So, and I got it. Well, it's not that impressive because I was just absolutely a glutton. Like I was eating something sweet after every meal, basically. So I've quit that. And I realize now that I've quit, my God, you cannot do that without gaining weight. Anyway, as I'm getting ready for, pardon me, Sarah's party, I pull out an old pair of pants that I used to fit in.
2: Ooh.
1: And I'm like, do I? I do. So I pull them up and they fit. And
2: yes!
1: I'm like,
2: yeah!
1: I run out of the room to Christina, who's, you know, in the other room getting ready. I'm like, check me out over here. I fit in my regular pants instead of my fat boy pants, which, you know, that's what I was in for the last 2 years. So anyway, I just thought that was a triumphant moment for me as I got ready to go to the party.
2: It is a great feeling.
1: I never had that growing up or even into my 20s, 30s, and 40s. But the idea that you have two pairs of pants, two sizes, I mean, that's like new to me. And yet it's awful.
2: I did the same exact thing on Friday. I put on my skinny jeans. Not skinny in the leg, but my skinny person jeans.
1: And they fit.
2: Oh, I looked so good then.
1: So
2: I took on the town.
1: This is you getting ready for your big wedding too, right?
2: Yes.
1: So is that because you've been working out more, cutting down on sweets or
2: yeah,
1: junk food?
2: Yeah.
1: Or a combination of all?
2: A combination of all.
1: All right.
2: I'd like to thank Chomps. This isn't sponsored, but I've been eating a lot of those.
1: That's one of your snacks of choice.
2: Yeah, these meat sticks. They're amazing.
3: She loves them.
1: And my kids eat them too. So anyway, sorry, I didn't mean to.
4: No, congratulations. That's great.
1: It really is great. I cannot believe how out of shape I got.
4: Well, I have other great news.
1: Okay.
4: We now have photos from Taylor Swift and Travis Kelce of their dog.
1: Oh.
2: That was so rude of you.
1: Were you just tripping?
4: Her face just lit up. She was so excited.
3: Oh, that is so bad.
4: So TMZ has just posted pictures of, I will say, an adorable dog. Super cute pup. Now, it's illegal. Like, it's not a photo released by them. It's somebody like following them around, and you can see the dog getting off of the plane. We do not see Taylor or Travis. Looks like some, maybe that's Travis. I can't really tell. Here, come over and look, Vin. I can't really tell who that is in a red hat.
1: Oh, that could be Travis.
4: It could be Travis. I can't.
3: Let's just say
4: tell.
3: It is.
4: So Travis just unveiled a picture of the really cute, super fluffy puppy.
1: So I don't know if that is one of those. Does it have a curled tail?
4: It does have a curled tail.
1: It looks like one of those Eskimo dogs.
4: It does look a little bit like that, but almost it looks like a polar bear. Its fur is super dense.
3: Some of the doodles have that look. I thought it was kind of one of those, maybe a doodle.
1: Okay. Well, that is right now, that is every dog.
4: Oh, it is.
1: They're
4: really
1: breeding
4: cute.
1: Them like crazy for that, like, what is it? The lack of shedding.
3: Yes.
4: Okay.
1: And that is, listen, we have an Aussie. What do they call it? Australian Shepherd. And that, like, I had a lab, and they have these wiry little hairs they lose, and they end up everywhere. In this case, they're more like these thin little wispy things, and they are everywhere, including your mouth. You'll be like, I can't get it off my tongue. Everywhere. So I kind of get the whole

0: doodle thing. I get why you'd want that.
1: Havanese are like that too. They have hair instead of fur.
0: What? A Havanese?
1: Yeah.
0: That's what you have?
1: No, my I said that like I don't like dogs. No, I don't have that. My mother-in-law has them, and the fur is hair. It's super soft, and they look, I don't know, what is this, two feet? Like, they're not that big, but it's bigger than like a Jack Russell or a
0: is that dog. It?
1: Yeah.
0: Oh, cute as could be.
1: Super, super cute.
0: Yeah, cute as could be. Havanese.
1: Yes, and so for some people, they're hypoallergenic, or if you have an allergy to dogs because it's hair, not fur, supposedly you don't react to these dogs.
0: This is a Cuban dog, they say.
1: Which is hilarious because my husband is allergic to cats, and his mother had cats all his life growing up, and he was just allergic to them the whole time. And now she goes and gets a hypoallergenic dog. Thanks, lady.
0: So he had itchy eyes and sneezed his whole childhood, and his mom was like, live with it, kid.
1: Yeah, and adulthood, because when we met, I had a cat, and now we still have a cat.
0: So when I met Christina, who I'm married to now, she had a cat. And so I never thought we'd amount to much. Initially, it was fun and cool. And next thing you know, I'm living with her, and I move in, and she's got a cat, and I'm allergic. I started taking Claritin Kids like once a day.
1: Oh.
0: And it helped me get acclimated to the cat's hair. And eventually I was able to quit the Claritin.
1: Ooh.
0: And I couldn't, you know, rub her or rub him on my face, mm-hmm. but I was able to live there. I didn't have that much trouble. So I don't know if he's not acclimated at all to your cat.
1: Nope. He takes an allergy pill every day.
0: Wow.
1: That's love.
0: That is love.
1: He loves that cat.
0: Hey, we'll be right back after these. Our number 800-400-3697. You can still text us and

0: Alice 97.3, Sarah and Vinny, Alice's morning show. Sarah Clark on vacation for one more week. Other Sarah in from Seattle. She did radio there for many years with on the Danny and Sarah show.
1: Something like that.
0: Yes. Did I say Seattle or did I say San Francisco?
1: Last time. No, this time you got the city right.
0: Okay, yeah. Good. All right. Anyway, so she's in with us for the rest of the week. Yeah. So we're going to be hanging out and doing some radio with you. And while we were off the air, so we were sitting here just chatting amongst ourselves. One of the big stories of the day is Jay-Z did some shows at Yankee Stadium over the weekend, Friday, Saturday, Sunday. And apparently there was a bum rush. And so they like tried to, a group, I guess, coordinated this through social media or something. And tried to bum rush the doors when they opened.
1: Without their tickets, yeah.
0: Right. So this was the free, we're storming the place to get in. And so the show didn't start till very late. And as we're talking about this, you go, oh, I have a Jay-Z story I should have told. And so here we are, ready to hear your Jay-Z story.
1: It's not really a great story, I will say. But it was an eventful story. So back in the day, my radio station, K-Rock in New York, would put on the big festivals, and they had the Dysfunctional Family Picnic, and it was the 8th annual Dysfunctional Family Picnic. The headliner was the Strokes, band from New York.
0: Yeah.
1: They were super hot. They still are a great band.
0: They're headlining Outside Lands on one of the days this coming August.
1: Right. So they're the headliner, and it's a huge number of bands, and the Strokes finished their set. Thanks for coming, everybody. See you later. We go on stage and announce we have a special guest. Helicopter shows up, and it's Jay-Z. So he had done 99 Problems, and it was a mashup when that was a thing with Linkin Park.
0: Yes.
1: So they came on stage and
0: Linkin Park did.
1: Yeah. And Jay-Z and did 99 Problems. Thank you. Good night. And then I go back out on stage with another DJ, and we're like, this was so fun. Thank you. You guys are awesome. And the Strokes lead singer comes out and grabs the other DJ's microphone and is like, bleep, bleep, bleep. He was furious, throws the microphone down and storms off the stage.
0: What was he mad about?
1: They got upstaged by Jay-Z.
0: Oh, wow.
2: So were the Strokes the headliner?
1: Yes.
2: So they had already performed, and then you surprise had a Jay-Z.
1: Had a bigger headliner. And I'm deer in the headlights. You know, there's a bazillion people, and I'm just standing there with my microphone going, what just happened?
0: And that guy's name is Julian Casablanca.
1: Yeah. And so the other DJ grabs my mic because I'm like, what the bleep? And he's like, okay, thanks, everybody. This was super fun. Jay-Z, you're the best. And so, hey, Jay-Z was super, and the Strokes never forgave us.
0: You know, that mashup, though, was epic.
1: Yeah.
0: And I can't even imagine getting to see that live.
1: It was one of my coworkers created it.
0: They just got upstage, though, for sure.
1: Yeah.
0: Wow.
1: Yeah.
0: And was it fun for you? Did you like it? Were you all
1: It was amazing.
0: Oh, okay.
1: And I learned a lesson. If something bad happens and you're not prepared for it, you can't just stand there with a microphone going, huh?
0: I'm on stage in front of everybody.
2: Yeah. Wait, what are you supposed to do?
0: Run?
1: Keep talking. You know, sorry about that. My microphone, or thanks to the Strokes. I just stood there with my mouth literally open.
0: I love that story. That's Other Sarah, everyone. She'll be back with us tomorrow. We're going to come in and do this all again tomorrow for you. Keep listening all day long. You'll have a chance to win tickets to see Outside Lands. And the Strokes are the headliner on Saturday.
1: They really are the headliner.
0: They are great. I love the Strokes. I actually really love them. I'm surprised he got so upset. Like, your show's done. You're off. But that is the thing, I guess. So anyway, Outside Land tickets up for grabs with Mason and Jane. So stay tuned. Have a great day, everyone. And thanks for being with us. We'll see you tomorrow.
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2: Hey, I'm Mateo.
1: Two things to know about me. Number one, I love the Bay Area. Number two, I love Alice 97.3.

It's Alice 97.3. My name is Mason, just stepping into the studio, and happy Monday. Today's weather is basically San Francisco trying to justify the rent. It's going to be about 75 this afternoon, sunshine for most of the week, and honestly, if every day looked like this, we'd probably all complain a little less, right? No.

It's Alice 97.3, and the Blake Lively and Justin Baldoni drama just keeps getting messier and keeps going on and on and on. Now, Bethany Frankel says someone from Blake Lively's team called her multiple times, hoping she talked to her audience about the case. Bethany says she declined because she didn't feel comfortable getting involved, which is interesting because Bethany loves to weigh in on everything. Everything. So shocking to me that she was like, no, this

It's Alice 97.3, and we've gotten so used to wondering if photos are fake, videos are fake, but pretty soon we're all going to be wondering if the singer is too. And the music industry is getting ahead of that with new AI labels, so you'll know whether you're hearing an actual artist or a computer, which I'm into.

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You got to start preparing. 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

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My name is Mason, and Rihanna was seen out with her kiddos pushing a very expensive stroller that starts at $700. And once you add all the celebrity-approved accessories, you're looking at well over $1,000. That's not a stroller. That's a down payment on a used Honda. I could

It's Alice 97.3. What's going on? It's Mason. And America has spoken. We've got new Love Island USA champs. Bryce and Trinity won season 8, taking home 100,000.

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quit that hit talk show because she already had $100 million and decided that wanting more would mean something was wrong with her. And honestly, I deeply admire that level of self-awareness. But I would also love the opportunity just to discover whether $100 million might make me emotionally complete.

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He broke Yankee Stadium's all-time concert attendance record and then broke it again.

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0: 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So, television has officially reached the point where even the spin-offs are getting spin-offs. Soon we're going to have The Masked Singer, Parking Lot Edition.
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1: It's Alice 97.3, and Outside Lands is basically a personality test. Are you a Friday person because it's Charlie XCX and you're ready to dance immediately? 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Or maybe Sunday because Rufus Du Sol under the trees at Golden Gate Park just sounds like therapy? Well, this week on Alice, you don't have to take whatever day you're given. You get to pick your day. 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

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Apparently, venues are trying to land her for what could become the first $1 billion concert residency.

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My name is Mason, and you know what I've never done before? Ridden in a private jet. It's on my bucket list, and I'm very jealous of other people who have. Not really, but I am a little upset that a dress has ridden a private jet, but not me. That would be Zendaya's dress for the premiere of The Odyssey. I guess it was flown from a Paris runway to

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Mason, and apparently Harrison Ford has a birthday today. He turns 84, and I hate to admit it, but that 84-year-old man is in way better shape than I am. How sad.

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It's Alice 97.3. What's going on? It's Mason. And Britney Spears posted something surprisingly wholesome over the weekend. Yes, that's right. She took a break from Dancing with Knives and

She says one of her favorite ways to escape reality is reading fiction, which I was surprised to hear about. I guess I judged her a little bit, but she especially loves reading about mythology, ghosts, vampires, and mermaids. Okay, that makes a little bit more sense.

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And you know how you hear lyrics based on like your own mindset? I have been singing Run From The Sun like Dracula this entire time because that's what I do because I hate the sun. It's Run From The Sunlight, Dracula. Like they're telling Dracula what to do. They're not running from the sun like Dracula. I'm singing that damn thing wrong for like a year and a half.

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It's Alice 97.3. Did you see that Rihanna came out during one of Jay-Z's New York shows? She comes out, she does a song with him, and she says to the crowd, "I'm a little rusty. It's been a while. You know it's been a while, right?" Yes, Rihanna, we know it's been a while. It seems that perhaps you don't know it's been a while. Could you please come back to us?

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Avril on Alice 97.3. So the last time Teddy Swims was at Chase Center was in 2022. He sang at the tree lighting ceremony. This time, he's coming back to Chase Center in November, and in a bold move, they are letting him inside. It's true. Teddy Swims is playing Chase Center on November 10th.

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3: 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I could go and

It's Alice 97.3, and I'm Jane. And if you, like me, have become the biggest fan of Norwegian soccer star Erling Haaland, you absolutely have to run to Instagram because he just got off the plane in Norway and revealed the souvenir that he brought home from America. And it is, of course, a taxidermied raccoon carrying a whiskey bottle. Sure it is. He's got a contest on his Instagram. This is Norwegian soccer star Erling Haaland. He's got a contest that says, "Help me name my new buddy." And the choices are cowboy, ranger, Tex, or row, raccoon on wheels. Because you know how the Norway team does the row. I voted for row. Your chance to vote for Erling Haaland's taxidermied raccoon carrying a whiskey bottle. Sure, yeah. Is on my Instagram, Jane Picks. JayNPicks.

Alice 97.3. I love that Rihanna came out to surprise the audience at Jay-Z's show. And she, when she was singing, she was like, sorry, I'm a little rusty. It's been a while, you know. Yes, we know. We were hoping you knew that. Please come back. I have your chance to pick your day at Outside Lands. 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